0: get to the top of the rush, how to close and get to the quarterbacks. I love the attention to detail. I watched Coach Yoke be specific about numbers and where to be on the hash and a 45-degree angle versus, you know, a 60-degree angle. It doesn't seem like much, but how often do we watch something and we say, gosh, well, that's a bad angle,
1: mm-hmm.
0: right? So the outcomes have to be intentional. You don't just luck into outcomes. And it reminds me, and they're not there yet, so hear what I'm saying clearly. You know, on visits or covering other schools when I was working with the Big Ten Network, or just going through the recruiting process as a parent, I got a chance to see and hear from a lot of different defensive coordinators. And early on, this is probably 3 or 4 years ago, I used to listen to Coach Parker because we had taken so many visits to Iowa, and he would split the hash to the boundary with the amount of yards, from hash to hash with the amount of yards, and how far the field is wide. And I thought it was like, gosh, this is a little tedious. You know, he would quiz the guys. And then he would talk about efficiency of movements, how to get where you need to be in the shortest amount of time, negotiating, just basically playing geometry. And so when I see that recreated from a guy that I know has had a tremendous amount of success mm-hmm. coaching defense, when I see Coach Orich and Coach Yelch, teaching angles and degrees and efficiency of movement, like I can't help but to get excited. It's right. It's very nuanced, but at the end of the day, it's simple enough where I think you can allow the guys just to go play ball. Like, I love that aspect. I always tell people, if you want to be really good at what you do, the everyday thing has to become almost boring, where it's just something you do, where you can repeat the same thing at a high level every single day. When you get to that point, you start to give yourself a chance to fall back on your training when it comes crunch time, i.e. the fourth quarter, and in one score games where Nebraska has really struggled. I'm hoping it will pay dividends when you combine it with the rigor and the stuff that I think Coach Campbell put them through this offseason. Us old former players don't agree on much, but what we will agree on is the rigor that I think they went through and mm-hmm. being in tough, uncomfortable situations, high leverage, stressful situations, having to perform through failure, not to failure, but through failure, I'm hoping will pay dividends.
1: Yeah, and that's what a lot of those summer months are about. We had
0: Corey it was tough.
1: In here. We had Corey in here and just talking about how guys really had to push through. I mean,
0: yeah.
1: It was a tough off season, but when you have those November conversations, that's part of it, right?
0: And it's weird too, because you'll hear the guys say, "Hey, listen," and fans don't get excited about this because they'll call it off season talk. Well, we're winning the off season, or just play ball, or talk is cheap. But when you have players in a program long enough with an 83% retention rate, and they can compare year one to year two to year three to year four, you need that because you can evaluate growth. And when they talk about rigor and the degree of difficulty, you knew that you couldn't do the same things that you were doing the previous 3 years. You had to take the data, analyze what you were doing, and be able to do it better. And you know, I enjoyed this offseason. I'll put it like that.
1: Chatting with DB, Damon Benning, part of the Huskers Radio Network. When you look at this camp, individuals, and the biggest name of all is Anthony Calandria. We know his skill set. What is it that you want to see out of him in this next month of training camp, right? Because you're going to have your team on team and all those things, and his speed will be on display, but is it a leadership standpoint? Is it the way you command a huddle as a guy that comes in, which we saw a lot in spring, the competitive side? What is it about him that maybe you want to see in the next month?
0: So it's two things. Number one, just the freedom to be his authentic self. I think lacking is probably too strong of a word, but you need authenticity in that quarterback room. I think it's got to start up front, O-line, D-line, with the character of your team if you want to be a good football team. But you need authenticity in that quarterback room. And so just to have him be whatever his personality is, be that. That's number one. Number two is he's had some ups and downs.

0: And so be the guy that can handle a sticky situation, put it in the rearview mirror, and move on. It's not always going to be rainbows and butterflies. It's not always going to be perfect. But the continual competing, I think, is something that I want to see. Because too often in the last, you know, 7, 8, 10 years, and it's not his burden to bear, so hear me clear there. But too often, one or two things that have happened have gone, and the team has gone south, right? A bad onside kick overseas, or, you know, a misplayed ball on third down in Boulder, and we've seen it spiral. We saw what happened at Penn State, right? You give up a third and long, or Minnesota with an untimely penalty when you should have got off the field down a point, right? Mm-hmm. What happened after that? So I want to see, in particular at the quarterback spot, being able to push through, you know, a tough situation and keep competing. When you start to build resiliency and resolve, you're going to give yourself a chance late in games. And so I kind of want him to go through that this fall camp.
1: Yeah. And we were talking too, just the difference between going back to the defense, 3 down and a 4 down.
0: Yeah.
1: Maybe it simplifies the game a little bit for Riley Van Poppel or some of those tackles. When you look at a 4 down, how much do you think this specific roster? There's certain rosters that maybe are better for a 3 down.
0: Correct.
1: Or what have you.
0: Yeah, I agree.
1: So, but this specific system, why does it help this specific roster?
0: That's a fantastic question, because by heart, right? I coordinated defense. I'm a 3 down guy, and so I don't care whether it's 3 down or 4 down. There are multiple ways to skin a cat defensively, but why I like the questions you're talking specific. So you have those tweeners, guys that have been tweener types, where sometimes you'd see Cam Lenhart, even on rundowns, be playing in a 3 technique. Mm-hmm. Well, he's 265 pounds, right? He's a good speed rush D tackle on third and longs, but maybe not always ideal or playing to his strengths. And a 3 down, playing a 4 technique against a tackle, right? Okay. But you put him in a 4 down with 2 interiors, a nose and a D tackle, and you let him play like the opener close side end. Oh, he's ideal. He's big enough and strong enough to set the edge where he can hold point against a tight end. And you've simplified his roles. He's either getting vertical, and rushing the passer, or he's setting the edge, right? Like, that's what you do. So you look at a guy like, Riley Van Poppel or Tyson Terry or Stoutmeyer. I don't have to worry about playing, you know, head up on a tackle versus outside shoulder of a guard. I am an interior lineman, and I know I'm handling guard, center guards. That's what I'm doing. I'll let the edge guys, a William Renari, who looks like a power forward, long, lean levers. Big difference between him playing head up on a tackle, giving up most of his leverage, versus being on an outside shoulder in a 5 or a 7 against a tackle or a tight end where he's a true end.
1: Mm-hmm.
0: It's just different. And I think it's a little more freeing. And with these guys in particular, I'm glad I'm going to keep talking about
1: specifics. Yeah, because three down is not necessarily...
0: It doesn't mean you can't accomplish...
1: It's the personnel that
0: you
1: have.
0: Yeah, it is. It doesn't mean that you can't get this done, because again, I'm a 3 down guy. But it also cleans it up. If you have a good nickel, it also cleans up your run fits for your secondary, because you're gapped out up front. Like, I've got 4 guys for 4 gaps, so I don't have to read it on the fly as much from second to third level. Now, you can lose a little bit of your versatility, right? Which is why I kind of like the 3 down. But your roles are much clearer in being defined, at least pre-snap.
1: Yeah. The tight end room, we talked a little bit about that too, and the possibility of depth. The reality is, for the fans and all of it, and I get it, it's going to be prove it,
0: right,
1: for a lot of it.
0: Right.
1: I mean, Luke had a career year, but Carter Nelson had the offseason kind of cleanup surgery on his shoulder. Looks good out there.
0: Yeah.
1: Eric Ingerson looks like an NFL tight end. I mean, just physically.
0: I like that you said, how is he? You looked at Ingerson, you're like, how is he not playing? I was like, oh, he will.
1: He's a big dude, but let me ask you this. Maybe from a layman's perspective, but a mobile quarterback in Calandre who can boot, get outside the pocket, how does that free up the tight ends a little bit?
0: You're always open, right? I like that, especially with how Nebraska can play 12 personnel where they're in one back or two tight ends, or sometimes just him getting 22 personnel where it's two backs, two tight ends. Whomever's on that backside of Lindemeyer, whether it's Danny King or Ector Knock or Carter Nelson or Luke Sorensen, Ingerson is probably more of a front side guy where you wouldn't put him on the move. Bonner, a guy that is, I'm a huge fan of. You got a lot of versatility. And when you start talking about counter and boot, you can use those tight ends as either second pullers or window dressing in the passing game, right? So the illusion or the RPO game is alive and kicking, because with the versatility in that room, you start to be able to get pretty creative with a dual threat quarterback.
1: Yeah. Tell me this. How important it is to have a dual threat quarterback, one, to be able to freeze linebackers in the RPO game.
0: Yeah.
1: That, you know, you could, Dylan was.
0: We saw that in the last couple of days, right? Like,
1: yeah.
0: The RPO, it's tough.
1: I mean, you see it at practice and you see the fake and the pull and the keep from Calandria. And that's just an element that, quite frankly, wasn't there last year. But that's in the past. How does that put defenses in conflict? How does that change the game plan, say, for when you go up in the Big Ten against Michigan State in late September, when, you know, it's going to freeze linebackers, it's going to freeze safeties? It's a whole element of this offense. Just how much does that mean?
0: It's huge. I mean, the RPO game is, you can't take away both. So you'll have defensive coordinators that, hey, listen, we're run players first. Or, you know, if I want to put a guy in conflict as an adjuster, then, hey, listen, we're going to stop the pass first. Oh, wait. Let's pay attention to down and distance. If it's second and long or third and long, we're not going to honor the run. So the more you put me in conflict, the more situational it is. And on defense, that's not what you want. You want to be able to do the dictating. So when you add, like, what I would call a true triple, where you have a give component, you have an inside run component, you have an outside run component, your QB, and you have a passing threat, it's hard to play fast defensively without giving up something, right? You're going to be slow somewhere. Like, you know, those hangers or those outside guys, they know, hey, I'm going to be late to the run because I have to honor the pass game. I'm in coverage. Okay, that should be a 4 or 5 yard gain if read correctly. When you have a guy that can make decisions like that on the fly and keep plays alive, you're a little more tentative defensively. You're a little less reluctant to bring pressure because there's voids. And when you pressure guys that can run, that make you play 11 on 11, i.e. a running quarterback, there's no extra run defender, right? It's mano y mano. They make you play 11 on 11, so there technically should be no free runner hitter. Somebody has to account for the quarterback. You just can't play as fast.
1: I just saw the nightmare in the bowl game of trying to defend a Dampier, Kevin Dampier. Yeah. It's a whole different facet that changes a lot for this offense. DB, it's always good to see you, man.
0: Yeah, I love it, man. My days go better when I spend more time with you.
1: Yeah, and what are we watching? What's the next thing up? So once Tulsa King's done,
0: we're going with the Lioness. I keep hearing how good it is. I missed the first two seasons. I'm a huge Zoe Saldana fan. And I hear she's pretty tough in this. So it was a Jess recommend. It was recommended by a ton of people. I think I'm gonna go with the Lioness.
1: And Tarek Skubal for your Dodgers.
0: Yeah, he's a little shaky a couple nights ago in Chicago, but they've got our number. You know, they'd won four in a row before the Dodgers got off the schneid and earlier in the season. I'm happy with the acquisition. I need Glass now. I need Snell. Edwin Diaz looked a little shaky last week. They got a ton of depth. I get it. But their teams now, the Phillies, the Braves, certainly the Cubs, and the National League are going to be a problem. So, I mean, I love the acquisition, but people forget we were a stuck ball in the fence against Milwaukee away and two outs away from getting beat by the Jays. There are no sure things in baseball.
1: I don't want to hear any Dodger fans complaining. It's the reason we're going to have a work stoppage next year.
0: Listen, I mean,
1: you've ruined the sport, TV.
0: Well, the NFL gets away with the NFL gets away with breaking antitrust laws all the time, right? It's like they've just made it a way of doing business. So I don't know if you're going to get those guys to collectively bargain a salary cap when you still don't enforce owners spending their cash surplus or understanding arms and when to start rookie. Like, there's a lot of things that have to change about the fundamentals of how front offices do payroll before you start worrying about salary caps. They go hand in hand.
1: I hear you. Damon Benning, you're the man.
0: I appreciate you. Thank you.
1: TB, joining us here on Sports Nightly. More of the show right after this.
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2: 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I'm Jessica Cootie. Great stuff there with DB as always.
1: It was a lot of fun. Always great catching up with my man Damon Benning.
11: Always.
1: We went really football nerdy in that conversation, which I enjoyed. Well, I mean, I like learning things.
11: We were joking yesterday at practice. We were doing, like, examples.
1: Yeah, he took Jonathan Bateman, made him center. Traffic cones. You and, I mean, you
11: Jonathan
1: were playing.
11: Jonathan Bateman was in, right guard. In the action.
1: He was left guard.
11: He's teaching us how they were doing hand placement.
1: He was just pulling people in, saying, yes. Excuse me, I'm sorry to interrupt your conversation, but can you play left guard for a second? Thank you.
11: Well, it is, we're winding down on these things, but we still have a couple more weeks. It should have been yesterday, but we catered to Matt Mills around here.
1: Unbelievable.
11: But he is helping me out on Fan Day on Saturday, so I'm happy to oblige this week. So we've got Throwback Thursday instead of Win That Wednesday. Win That Wednesday.
1: Yeah. It's Win That Wednesday on a Thursday.
11: Yes. So.
12: Ready?
11: Yeah, we're ready.
12: Ready. First year, Michael Phelps won his first gold medal.
1: 2000. 2008.
11: 2004. Yes.
1: Yeah, so it was Athens.
12: Yep, Athens.
1: Not Beijing. Beijing is when he went off.
11: I'm a big Michael Phelps fan.
1: Yeah. So you're a swimmer.
11: Yeah.
1: Instructor.
11: Mm-hmm. Yes.
1: You teach Michael Phelps?
11: I did. Everything you knew.
12: Other things in 2004, Eli Manning refused to go to the Chargers.
1: Yeah.
12: And Anthony Calandria were born.
11: Wow.
1: You guys are old.
12: Kanye West releases the college dropout.
1: Yeah.
12: And Martha Stewart went to jail that year.
11: Wow.
1: Big fan.
12: Yeah.
11: Those are some nuggets. At least we're not talking about war today.
1: Was that tax evasion?
12: I think it was. Or it was insider trading.
1: Yeah, no Scud missiles shot by North Korea today? Or?
12: I don't think so. Not that I can see. All right, this one we're going to go way back.
11: Okay.
12: The last ever... So this is prior to the current Bare Knuckle Fight League, okay? The last ever sanctioned Bare Knuckle Heavyweight Championship fight lasted 75 one-minute rounds.
1: Jeez, who are these two people still alive?
11: 1925?
12: They're not around. I can almost guarantee that. We're looking for earlier. The Eiffel Tower opened in Paris.
1: Okay. Okay. We're going throwback.
12: Husker Baseball was founded this year.
1: Okay, I should know this.
12: Vincent van Gogh painted The Starry Night. And North Dakota, South Dakota, Montana, and Washington were named U.S. states.
11: 1907?
12: Even further.
1: Wow, they haven't been states for that long, considering? 1915?
12: Well, further
11: behind.
12: Further back.
1: 1895.
12: We're closer.
1: 1890.
12: Even closer.
1: 1891.
12: Further.
11: 1888.
12: We got a sandwich.
11: 1889.
12: Yeah.
11: Wow.
12: That was a crazy year. That bare knuckle heavyweight championship fight.
1: That's probably electric.
12: 75 one-minute
11: rounds.
12: Let's
11: see that with the interns.
1: They'd probably have that on Netflix in 1888.
12: All right.
1: 1898.
11: Let's see that with the Earls.
1: Huh? Bare knuckle fight? Bring it on.
12: Yeah. Actually, the fight ended in a towel throwing.
11: Oh.
1: Really?
12: Mm-hmm. Yeah.
1: Who are the names of the guys?
12: Let me see if I can find... Okay, John L. Sullivan successfully defended his last heavyweight bare-knuckle fighting, prize-fighting championship when Jake Kilran's trainer throws in the towel after 75 one-minute rounds near Hattiesburg, Mississippi, excuse me. So, yeah.
11: You got one more, or are you done?
12: I do have one more.
11: We got one more minute.
12: We'll do it quick. All right. Pluto was reclassified as a dwarf planet. Nintendo released the Wii gaming console. John Cook wins his 200th match as a Huskers head coach.
11: 2001?
12: Later than that.
1: Yeah, it's got to be later, right?
12: Yeah.
11: No, oh yeah, duh.
12: Kobe scored 81 points.
1: 81, that was 2007? No, 2009. 2005. It was against Jalen Rose in the Raptors.
12: Yeah. Again, we're sandwiched.
1: 2007?
12: 2006? 2006, yep. U.S. population reached 300 million that year as well.
1: Mm-hmm. Well done. This is my favorite time of the week, every week, outside of Trivia Tuesday now.
11: one week.
1: I'm back on top, CSD. Hey,
11: you're very fickle. He
12: shook his head, and then you go outside of Trivia Tuesday, and Chris is back with us.
11: Fickle. I said finical. What's finical?
1: Finical?
11: Fickle.
1: We create words here on HRN.
11: Throwback Thursday here, our Wednesday
1: on a Thursday.
11: On a Thursday with Maddie Mills. Got to get to break. We're back to wrap the show next.
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1: Can you believe it? Can you believe they have us working 5 days a week now?
11: I know.
1: Must mean football is back.
11: What the heck?
1: Sports are back.
11: I was like, man, don't we have one more best of in the can?
1: Not quite.
11: No, we've got plenty to talk about tomorrow. So we'll be back on the air.
1: Practice again tomorrow?
11: Yes.
1: We'll have a couple players tomorrow?
11: Yes. So we're doing these practice reports. So we'll have a couple more players. We're going to hear from Quinn Clark tomorrow. And also, Ashton Copel of Nebraska Women's Basketball, our newcomer series, we'll hear from her as well. The highest rated recruit in program history.
1: That's pretty good chat. Yeah. By the way, Carson Beck just dropped a dime on a fade in the
11: end
1: zone for a
11: touchdown. Not as good as the dime we saw today.
1: Oh, yeah, I might talk about that for years. Calandria, it's about a 50-yard, beautiful spiral. Quinn Clark one-on-one with the DB.
11: And again, not
1: I won't say
11: bad
1: the DB.
11: Defense.
1: I won't say the DB just because people want to, you know.
11: I'm sure they could probably look it up on the video that you
1: it's
11: screenshotted
1: there.
11: And it's zoomed into us on the sideline.
1: What a seat. What a seat. And they dug up a nice divot in that end zone.
11: Yes. Hy-Vee, where there's a helpful smile in every aisle, Hy-Vee proudly supports the Huskers. All right. So coming up tomorrow, we will be back on the air full 2 hours. And then a week from tomorrow, we're going to be on the road. We're taking this show on the road.
1: I forgot about that. Thanks for reminding me.
11: Yes. You're excited about that.
1: Get to see the people. Talk to the people. People who listen every single night. Excited about that.
11: Yes.
1: Get out of the studio.
11: And you would
1: see
11: love
1: some
11: for somebody
1: sunlight.
11: To buy you a beer.
1: Yeah.
11: Chris, sure. That's funny. Hey, it's funnier than my joke last night.
1: You'll have a good time.
11: Yes, I'm excited about it.
1: It's
11: I love
1: good to see. I want to see Nick
11: road.
1: And Grant person. It'll be fun.
11: All right, that's going to do it for us. We'll talk to you tomorrow night.
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And if you like 70s music like that, then you're going to love the 70s at 7 song of the day, brought to you by Faith Health, Higher Standard, Higher Calling. 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
1: 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And today we're talking about carpal tunnel. 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
2: As we get into our 40s and 50s and 60s, that tunnel, that space, starts to accumulate wear and tear. 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
1: Right.
2: That's another way. 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
6: 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Partly cloudy sky tonight, low around 65. Cloudy to start things off tomorrow before gradually becoming mostly sunny, high near 90. And mostly cloudy tomorrow night with a low around 61 degrees.
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Stock up on ground beef, pre-smoked pork ribs, and Rocky Dogs at Pierce Lockers during this 94 Rock Block to make your next barbecue unforgettable.

off their 1978 self-titled debut album. That's Running with the Devil from Van Halen. Aerosmith coming up right now. It's Journey.

0: It's all Nebraska's Rock Station 94 Rock, wrapping up another 94 Rock blog, and that one was brought to you by Pierce Lockers, home of the Roggy Dog. Stop in and see what Trent has in the case from Roggy Dogs to meat sticks to ground beef. 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

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That's Ted Nugent's version of Baby Please Don't Go on 94 Rock. Rush coming up right now. It's Ozzy.

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0: 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Partly cloudy sky tonight, low around 65. Cloudy to start things off tomorrow before gradually becoming mostly sunny, high near 90. And mostly cloudy tomorrow night with a low around 61 degrees.
9: Ladies and gentlemen, the 94 Rock Block you're about to hear is true. The names have not been changed to protect the not so innocent. Just the facts, ma'am. And the Rock.
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Saliva on Nebraska's Rock Station 94 Rock, Robert Palmer. Right before that, here on your Thursday evening, I've got Pearl Jam, Guns N' Roses, ZZ Top, and more coming up. But right now, I'm going to give you all of Whitesnake.

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Don't forget to come on down to 2nd and 3rd Street on Norfolk Avenue on Saturday for Mimosa Fest. 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

0: Pearl Jam on Nebraska's Rock Station 94 Rock, and that 94 Rock block was brought to you by Runza. 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

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Playing you some Skinner on Nebraska's Rock Station 94, Rock AC/DC. Giving the dog a bone right before that. Alice in Chains coming up. Right now it's Tesla.

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0: Salas and Chains on Nebraska's Rock Station 94 Rock. Well, we're getting even closer to Mimosa Fest. Of course, that's how the calendar works each day. If you're looking for Saturday, each day you go through, you see what I'm saying. You met what I knew. Mimosa Fest is happening on Saturday in downtown Norfolk, brought to you by Five Crowns Golf. We're going to be between 2nd and 3rd Street on Norfolk Avenue from 11 a.m. to 9 p.m. It's free to get in, so bring your friends and your lawn chairs and enjoy the music all day long, plus food trucks, the beer garden, and several mimosa variations. There's also going to be other drinks there for you as well, and a portion of the proceeds will benefit Liberty Center. Mimosa Fest is brought to you by Five Crowns Golf, the Harbor Bar, Norfolk Bike, Wetzel and Truax Jewelers, American Family Insurance, Dusty Korth and Associates, LLC, Bubbler, Victory Fence, Mid-City Superstore, and Slumberland Furniture of Norfolk, Flooring Solutions, and Hy-Vee East and West. It's all happening on Saturday, Mimosa Fest in downtown Norfolk.
1: We got some nasty weather heading our way. 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
4: Destructive winds is just deadly.
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10: If it ain't metal, it's trivial! I'm D. Snyder with your Daily House of Haircut.
11: Just a trim, don't buzz me, all right?
10: Today I'm here to titillate with some trivia. This is the deal. I'll feed you a few tidbits of information, and you try to figure out what band I'm talking about. And yes, telling you it's a band is a hint. And as you know, I hate hints! All right, here we go. The singer was born in Indiana. He first sang in church and was a Sunday school teacher. No, the answer is not Striper. The lead guitarist's name is Saul. Better not call him Saul, though, because no one does, not even his fam. He was given his nickname when he was a kid. His mother was a well-known costume designer whose clients included Ringo Starr, John Lennon, and David Bowie. The original drummer was kicked out of the band as a direct result of being hooked on heroin, which is really hard to do when you're surrounded by bandmates who are drug addicts. Seriously. Now, I realize most of you have already figured it out, but let's continue anyway. The bass player hails from Seattle and had only played in punk bands prior to joining this Rock and Roll Hall of Fame group. Their first record is considered to be one of the greatest albums of all time. It sold over 18 million copies in the U.S. alone, making it the 7th biggest seller ever. Only 7th, huh? Interesting. And yes, my friends, the answer to today's trivia challenge is the one and only Guns N' Roses. So let's get to it. From their debut, Appetite for Destruction, this is My Michelle on your Daily House of Hair.

0: If you don't know who that was, I don't want to know you. Leave the room. You're embarrassing yourself. D-Side here reminding you to follow the House of Hair on Facebook and follow me on X and Instagram at D-Snyder and download the free Cameo app if you want a personal video message from me for any occasion. You know who doesn't have a Cameo and really needs one? Guns N' Roses. And I'll do it for him gratis. And remember, if it ain't metal, it's crap. See you tomorrow.
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4: 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Partly cloudy for the rest of the night, low around 65. Tomorrow looks to start cloudy before gradually turning mostly sunny, high near 90. And tomorrow night, mostly cloudy with a low around 61 degrees.
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Nickelback on Nebraska's Rock Station 94 Rock, Cradle of Love from Billy Idol. Right before that, I've got The Crew, The Scorpions, Rob Zombie, and more on the way. Right now, let's do some rocking with Great White.

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I'll give you more details of what's happening in a bit, but right now we're going to go ahead and keep Thursday rocking. 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
1: I'm pleased to be joined today on Faith Health Inside Look by Dr. Tristan Hartzell with Faith Health. And today we're talking about carpal tunnel. 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
2: As we get into our 40s and 50s and 60s, that tunnel, that space, starts to accumulate wear and tear. 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
1: I said, do you want to play football?
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Steelers Wheel on Nebraska's Rock Station, 94 Rock Heart. Right before that, here in the final hour of your Thursday evening, Ben Keller hanging out here with you. I've got Led Zeppelin, Night Ranger, Puddle of Mud, The Cars, and lots more right now. Let's do some breathing with The Police.

0: Apple Pilots on Nebraska's Rock Station 94 Rock. And that reminds me to remind you to check out 90s at Noon. 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I've got your NCN Acura with a forecast and REM coming up.
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4: 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Partly cloudy for the rest of the night, low around 65. Tomorrow looks to start cloudy before gradually turning mostly sunny, high near 90. And tomorrow night, mostly cloudy with a low around 61 degrees.
5: 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Come with me if you want to rock. It's a

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Green Light, Great Night means live music. 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

0: Led Zeppelin on Nebraska's Rock Station 94 Rock. And even though that song was on the Led Zeppelin 2 album that came out in 1969, I want to remind you to check out the 70s at 7 song of the day, weekday mornings here on 94 Rock, brought to you by Faith Health, Higher Standard, Higher Calling.
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1: I'm pleased to be joined today on Faith Health Inside Look by Dr. David Kalaney with General Surgery. And today we're going to talk about the gallbladder, which is a small organ that could cause significant pain and digestive issues. So is there a maintenance regimen that you can get on for a healthy gallbladder?
2: So the studies show that if you maintain a low-fat diet, mm-hmm. or at least limit the amount of fat, that will decrease the chance that your gallbladder will form stones, and it will also decrease the rate, in most cases, of your gallbladder getting burnt out over your lifetime.
1: You know, like so many things, it so much of it comes back to a proper diet and taking care of your body on a daily basis.
2: Absolutely. That's the most important thing, I think, when it comes to your health. What we put in our bodies have big effects on us.
1: Yeah. Well, thank you so much for being here today. We appreciate it.
2: Absolutely. Happy to be here.
1: Good. And that's Faith Health Inside Look.
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5: 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Cloudy start for your Friday, then gradually becoming mostly sunny with a high near 90. Winds out of the south-southwest to 10, becoming north in the afternoon. Winds could gust as high as 20 miles per hour. Then for tonight, mostly cloudy, your low getting down to around 61 degrees.
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8: 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Cloudy start for your Friday, then gradually becoming mostly sunny with a high near 90. Winds out of the south-southwest to 10, becoming north in the afternoon. Winds could gust as high as 20 miles per hour. Then for tonight, mostly cloudy, the low getting down to around 61 degrees.
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Hello there, I'm Ron Burgundy. You're listening to something that's kind of a big deal. It's a 94 Rock Block. You stay classy, Northeast Nebraska.

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3: Destructive winds is just deadly.
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4: 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Cloudy start for your Friday, then gradually becoming mostly sunny with a high near 90. Winds out of the south-southwest to 10, becoming north in the afternoon. Winds could gust as high as 20 miles per hour. Then for tonight, mostly cloudy, the low getting down to around 61 degrees.
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0: Miller's left us another riddle, Robin. I don't break, but I block. I don't stop, but I rock. What am I?
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3: Destructive winds
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7: 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Cloudy start for your Friday, then gradually becoming mostly sunny with a high near 90. Winds out of the south-southwest to 10, becoming north in the afternoon. Winds could gust as high as 20 miles per hour. Then for tonight, mostly cloudy, the low getting down to around 61 degrees.
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0: 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Anyone? 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
5: 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Cloudy start for your Friday, then gradually becoming mostly sunny with a high near 90. Winds out of the south, southwest to 10, becoming north in the afternoon. Winds could gust as high as 20 miles per hour. Then for tonight, mostly cloudy, the low getting down to around 61 degrees.
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8: I'm pleased to be joined today on Faith Health Inside Look by Dr. David Kalaney with General Surgery. And today we're going to talk about the gallbladder, which is a small organ that could cause significant pain and digestive issues. So is there a maintenance regimen that you can get on for a healthy gallbladder?
9: So the studies show that if you maintain a low-fat diet, mm-hmm. or at least limit the amount of fat, that will decrease the chance that your gallbladder will form stones, and it will also decrease the rate, in most cases, of your gallbladder getting burnt out over your lifetime.
8: You know, like so many things, it so much of it comes back to a proper diet and taking care of your body on a daily basis.
9: Absolutely. That's the most important thing, I think, when it comes to your health. What we put in our bodies have big effects on us.
8: Yeah. Well, thank you so much for being here today. We appreciate it.
9: Absolutely. Happy to be here.
8: Good. And that's Faith Health Inside Look.
10: Whoa, baby. Newman, have you heard this?
11: Ooh, is it food?
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1: 70 degrees at 6:11, sunny 88 today. Good morning. Welcome to the fifth step in our five-step work week program. Some people call it a Friday. Mookie in the morning, Holly Weird Minute, tea time at the T-Man coming up, and we'll talk with the one and only Vanilla Ice. Billy Idol now in that Rebel Yell, 94 Rock.

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1: Hey, good morning. It's your first day here. Welcome to the 94 Rock Team. I'm Mookie in the Morning. Here, have yourself a cup of coffee.
2: That's good.
1: Oh, you like it?
2: What is it?
1: It's radio station coffee.
2: Oh.
1: I always make a pot right before I leave. Then it just sits there all day.
2: I kind of like it.
1: The pot itself hasn't been cleaned since some of the songs we play were new.
2: Is that a hair in it?
1: Probably. We use an old microphone windscreen as a coffee filter.
2: The more you tell me, the more I seem to like it.
1: I know. And here's the best part. It's free.
2: Huh.
1: The company pays for it. That's why nobody complains. You can't beat free coffee. Hey, what do you say we go take these cups of coffee and watch the T-Man do his show through the window? He's like a monkey in a cage.

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0: Time for 94 Rock News, brought to you by the Madison Junior Wrestling Gun Show. Don't miss it. Saturday and Sunday, Madison County Fairgrounds, two buildings, dozens of vendors, hundreds of guns, $7 admission. 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
1: Good morning. One group in Norfolk is helping new teachers gain their footing in the community. Northeast Nebraska Growing Together started the new teacher welcome mixer in 2022 thanks to a Norfolk Public Schools initiative to recruit young teachers. It has since expanded to include private schools and local colleges. Organizer Angie Stanger says when new teachers enter the community, it's important to give them support and make them feel welcome.
2: I just want them to feel supported and know that in a community that we know how important education is. We know, so glad that they're taking care of our kids and helping us educate our kids, but we want them to be a part of Norfolk.
1: The event was hosted by the Norfolk Chamber of Commerce, and local businesses provided a variety of items for attendees to take home. A Northeast Nebraska town is moving forward on e-bike and scooter regulations. The Columbus City Council is considering an ordinance to update city code for electric scooters, e-bikes, and other personal transportation devices. The measure passed its first reading unanimously. One proposal would ban riders from using those devices on streets with speed limits over 25 miles per hour. The discussion comes forward after safety concerns throughout the state, including a fatal e-scooter crash involving a child in Bennington last month. City leaders say the ordinance is intended to promote safer operation and clearer rules. 92 Nebraska cases of cyclospora have been linked to a nationwide outbreak under investigation, according to the Nebraska Department of Health and Human Services. State health officials said Nebraska has reported 218 confirmed cases this year, although not all are connected to the multi-state outbreak. Of those cases, 191 were acquired in the United States. The Center for Disease Control and Prevention, the U.S. Food and Drug Administration, and state health officials are investigating a possible link to a recalled iceberg lettuce. On July 17, Taylor Farms de Mexico recalled certain iceberg lettuce products sourced in central Mexico. The CDC advises consumers not to eat the recalled lettuce and to throw it away or return it to the place of purchase. You can find more of today's news online at newschannelnebraska.com. From the NCN Newsroom, I'm Brandon Shanahan.
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0: 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Get out there and soak up some vitamin D. Sunshine, high of 88 this afternoon, low of 57 tonight. Partly sunny and 87 tomorrow for Mimosa Fest.
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0: 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Hollyweird Minute, tea time at the T-Man coming up. 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
1: Once you enter, you can never get out of here. 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
2: Martha Stewart says she'll never get plastic surgery. She thinks it's tacky. Plus, it'll ruin her prison tattoos. Joe Jonas of the Jonas Brothers says he sought therapy after poor album sales. If bombing requires therapy, Nicolas Cage should be in a straitjacket. Miss North Carolina has been stripped of her title due to past racist social media posts. She was immediately appointed Miss Alabama. Well-

0: goes behind the music.
1: Def Leppard, where did that name come from again?
2: Oh, dear. I thought of it when I was at school. I was about 14 in an art class. And I was making names up for bands instead of using original ones.
1: But Def Leppard is really such a unique, unusual name,
2: isn't it?
1: It's
2: pretty stupid.
3: No.
2: It just sounded good.
3: Oh, no, it does sound good.
2: Once we spelt it wrong, it looked better.

0: time for some morning tea with Mookie and the T-Man.
1: This is it, baby, the show.
0: Yeah! On 94 Rock.
2: Well, T-Man, tomorrow's the big day. Mimosa Fest, downtown Norfolk. Oh, yes. Cannot wait to enjoy all the refreshing adult beverages. Weather should be gorgeous, like upper 80s and sunny for early August. Oh, yeah. And we are asking on the Mimosa Fest Eve, you can only save three of these refreshing adult beverages. The rest are gone forever. Of course, we got the mimosa in there along with the pina colada. Now you're going to have that song stuck in your head all day. If you like pina coladas. Long Island iced tea, white Russian, cosmopolitan, Bloody Mary, margarita, tequila sunrise, mint julep. If you're going to the Kentucky Derby, I guess. It's the only time I ever hear people drink those. Americano. I don't even know what that is. I thought that was a coffee. Oh, well. A daiquiri or a classic gin and tonic. You can only save three, and you better save mimosas. No, I'm kidding, but, you know, what do you got?
3: Well, you know, mimosas aren't bad, but my morning drink is a Bloody Mary, especially right before a golf tournament.
2: I say, so. Right before you go to work, that would explain some of the things you say on the show.
3: Yeah. What's in my coffee, huh?
2: Yeah.
3: Bloody Mary for sure. You don't have my favorite alcoholic drink on there, and that's an old fashioned.
2: Oh, sure. Look at you, Don Draper.
3: I want to keep that, even though it's not on the list.
2: Yeah.
3: And the last one's hard. I like a lot of these. I haven't had a tequila sunrise in years. I'll go with that. I do love me some tequila.
2: And I love that song by the Eagles, too.
3: Yeah.
2: And the movie with Michelle Pfeiffer. Hello. But I'm going bottom left corner. Mimosa for Mimosa Fest. Pina coladas. I'm a big pineapple fan. And yes, it does go on pizza, damn it. And Long Island iced tea. Oh, yeah, baby.
3: Those will get you in trouble.
2: I was to say, more Long Island, less iced tea, please. If you know what I mean.
3: There's zero iced tea in it.
2: Yeah, pretty much, yeah. It's kind of like Jack and Coke. Where's the Coke? Eh, never mind. Just give me the Jack. Let us know on Facebook on the day before Mimosa Fest. What are your three favorite refreshing adult beverages?
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14: Good morning. Nine times the bridesmaid, finally the bride. After finishing runner-up in the Class C Senior Legion State Championship nine times, including last year, Pender Post 55 finally got it done on their home field, no less. Pender jumped on four-time defending champion Malcolm early and continued pouring it on, finishing them off with a 12-0 run rule victory. The two teams played three times over the course of the tournament, with Pender securing victory twice. It's the first time a team other than Malcolm has won the state championship since 2021. Former Nebraska men's basketball player Rink Mast is among the 15 players on the Netherlands national preliminary roster. Mast, who last played for the senior national team in 2023, made the first cut from the original 24-man roster announced in July. The final 12-man roster will be announced closer to the qualifying window, as the Netherlands will travel to face Germany on August 27th before returning home to face Croatia on August 30th. The Nebraska football team kicked off their fall camp earlier this week, and the roster has a new outlook as the Huskers are revered as one of the more experienced teams throughout the country, and bringing some experience back is offensive coordinator Daniel Holgerson, who is entering his third year in Lincoln. Holgerson was on the Huskers radio network earlier this week and spoke about what that experience means.
15: We're old and we're experienced. It makes it a little easier, you know, plus, going into year three, I'm way more comfortable with where we're at right now, with what the offense is and what I wanted to get accomplished. And we have experienced guys. I mean, all three quarterbacks out there have game experience and at the Power Four level. And so it makes a lot of sense to them too, which makes it easier to get the information transferred. And, so far so good, but it's day two. Tomorrow's pads, and so we got a long ways to go.
14: The Huskers will continue their fall tomorrow with Fan Day at the Hawks Championship Center in Lincoln tomorrow afternoon. You can find more of today's sports online at newschannelnebraska.com. 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

Rocking the Big Red, 94 Rock and Mookie in the morning. Probably good we didn't have one of these around here, but the restaurant chain Salad and Go has filed for bankruptcy. Yeah, Salad and Go was hurt by the fact that now when you eat salad, you immediately have to go.

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1: Vanilla Ice on Sampling Under Pressure.
2: I went to Brian May and I actually bought the song. And
3: the guitar player for Queen.
2: Yeah, but I actually own the song. So I bought it like Michael Jackson owns the Beatles. It was cheaper than the lawsuit. So Under Pressure, Ice Ice Baby, this same difference. They're both my
3: songs. So it's yours now.
2: Yeah, it's been since the lawsuit.

0: Queen and David Bowie are rocking the big red 94 rockin' Mookie in the morning. The man who took that song and turned it into Ice Ice Baby is out on the road on the I Love the 90s tour, and he has a new album dropping next month called Now and Forever. It's the one and only Vanilla Ice.
1: What up? Mookie in the house.
0: Vanilla Ice in the house and back out on the road. Tell us about the I Love the 90s tour, man.
1: This is like all the music you would hear at a wedding. You know, if you go there, you'll recognize every song. You know, you'll be like on the dance floor. You'll be like, oh my God, I remember this in high school. I remember what kind of car I was driving. I remember who I was dating.
0: Yeah.
1: I remember cutting zigzags in my hair. You know, the 90s was so infectious. It was really the last of the great decades, and we get to relive it on tour. We've got everybody on this dang show, man. I mean, Salt and Peppa's out there. You got Color Me Bad, Young MC, Tone Loc, Naughty by Nature.
0: Love it.
1: Great stuff. Just everything you would hear at a wedding. And it would be, it is just, you know, you'll be tired the next morning, but you'll have some great memories. And believe it or not, there's a lot of college kids that come out and join us too. So yeah. It's amazing how the YouTube generation has also been infected by the 90s. They dress up like Ninja Turtles and come to the concert. It's hilarious.
0: Oh, my son is 18. He's all about the 90s these days. So.
1: Absolutely. You're raising him right, Mookie.
0: So this is not, as you mentioned the first time, the I Love the 90s tour has been going on for a few years now, hasn't it?
1: Yeah, we've been doing it 8 years. We were only supposed to go 8 months. Like, this was just a short thing. About 8 years ago, it was supposed to be a little tour that went 8 months with me and Salt and Peppa, Tone Loc, Young MC. And it went so well, and we sold out every event that... They ended up buying the whole tour and now adding on to it, like groups like Naughty by Nature and Montel Jordan and, you know, just Color Me Bad. You got Young MC, everything you would hear at a wedding, you know, like you'll recognize every song. Oh, yeah. And you'll be up dancing the whole time, no matter how old or young you are. And it's a very broad demographics for my concerts, like 9 to 90. And that's just because of TikTok and YouTube and soccer moms. But we have a good time, man. People come dressed up like Ninja Turtles, and they wear the 90s fashion, you know, like the Zeke Havrici pants and the, oh my God, the fat gold rope chains, you know, and high tops.
0: Oh, man, did you burn all those clothes after the 90s?
1: No way, Mookie. Those threads are back. I went through a phase of what the hell was I thinking, you know, and then all of a sudden I realized that the 90s was the last of the great decades after it was over.
0: Yeah.
1: I didn't know that it wasn't going to be that good ever again because of these computers. So computers have kind of ruined the world, you know? That was... Yeah. You know, the 90s was pop culture at its finest. You go to school, you know, you had different groups of people you could identify real easy. You know, you look over there, you see those guys with long hair smoking pot. Those are the Motley Crue guys. You got the hip hop guys with the fat gold rope chain spinning on a box of cardboard, you know, and then you've got your, guys dressed up like black leather jackets and guyliner, and they're listening to Sid Vicious. You could always tell like what type of music these people look, just by the way they dressed, by fashion. Now, you can't do that. You can't identify TikTok and you know, all these people are, you know, influenced now. All the new generations since Generation X are influenced by all forms of music. And we were just influenced by one, and you had to be with that group to listen to hip hop. You can't just go in and mingle over there with the rock and roll guys because they're not going to like you and you're not going to like them. So, now, they all grew up to Rage Against the Machine. The new generations know who Frank Sinatra is. They know who Elvis is because Elvis made a comeback. I mean, there's all kinds of just iconic music that is timeless, you know, that people can relive generations and go back and enjoy the music. It's amazing. And this tour has really become infectious, and it's sold out top to bottom, and it's just been such a good time to see all these kids that watch, you know, that weren't even born. And Ice Ice Baby's 35 years old. So, you know, you look out there and you're seeing them, and they're, you know, they're teenagers and they're singing every word. And I'm like, how do they know this? And I remember it's like YouTube and TikTok. And I'm like, goodness gracious, this is amazing.
0: Well, thank goodness for that. All right. We look forward to the new album, Now and Forever, dropping in September. And we'll see you out on the road on the I Love the 90s tour. It's Vanilla Ice. Thanks for the time. And be
1: yeah,
0: well.
1: Yeah, put your dancing shoes on. Come join us and be a teenager with us. See you soon. Thanks for having me on your show, Mookie.
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5: I'm pleased to be joined today on Faith Help Inside Look by Dr. David Kalaney with General Surgery. And today we're going to talk about the gallbladder, which is a small organ that could cause significant pain and digestive issues. So is there a maintenance regimen that you can get on for a healthy gallbladder?
6: So the studies show that if you maintain a low-fat diet, mm-hmm. or at least limit the amount of fat, that will decrease the chance that your gallbladder will form stones, and it will also decrease the rate, in most cases, of your gallbladder getting burnt out over your lifetime.
5: You know, like so many things, so much of it comes back to a proper diet and taking care of your body on a daily basis.
6: Absolutely. Yeah. That's the most important thing, I think, when it comes to your health. What we put in our bodies have big effects on us.
5: Yeah. Well, thank you so much for being here today. We appreciate it.
6: Absolutely. Happy to be here.
5: Good. And that's Faith Health Inside Look.
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13: Good morning. One group in Norfolk is helping new teachers gain their footing in the community. Northeast Nebraska Growing Together started the new teacher welcome mixer in 2022 thanks to a Norfolk Public Schools initiative to recruit young teachers. It has since expanded to include private schools and local colleges. Organizer Angie Stanger says when new teachers enter the community, it's important to give them support and make them feel welcome.
14: I just want them to feel supported and know that in a community that we know how important education is. We know, we're so glad that they're taking care of our kids and helping us educate our kids, but we want them to be a part of Norfolk.
13: The event was hosted by the Norfolk Chamber of Commerce, and local businesses provided a variety of items for attendees to take home. A Northeast Nebraska town is moving forward on e-bike and scooter regulations. The Columbus City Council is considering an ordinance to update city code for electric scooters, e-bikes, and other personal transportation devices. The measure passed its first reading unanimously. One proposal would ban riders from using those devices on streets with speed limits over 25 miles per hour. The discussion comes forward after safety concerns throughout the state, including a fatal e-scooter crash involving a child in Bennington last month. City leaders say the ordinance is intended to promote safer operation and clearer rules. 92 Nebraska cases of cyclospora have been linked to a nationwide outbreak under investigation, according to the Nebraska Department of Health and Human Services. State health officials said Nebraska has reported 218 confirmed cases this year, although not all are connected to the multi-state outbreak. Of those cases, 191 were acquired in the United States. The Center for Disease Control and Prevention, the U.S. Food and Drug Administration, and state health officials are investigating a possible link to a recalled iceberg lettuce. On July 17, Taylor Farms de Mexico recalled certain iceberg lettuce products sourced in central Mexico. The CDC advises consumers not to eat the recalled lettuce and to throw it away or return it to the place of purchase. You can find more of today's news online at newschannelnebraska.com. From the NCN Newsroom, I'm Brandon Shanahan.
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0: 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And after a few showers and storms this morning, put the top down and cruise this afternoon, baby. Sunny and 88 today, low of 57 tonight, partly sunny and 87 tomorrow for Mimosa Fest. Yeah, buddy. Right now, 71.

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1: Don't you enter, you can never get out of here. Welcome to Holly Weird.
2: Martha Stewart says she'll never get plastic surgery. She thinks it's tacky. Plus, it'll ruin her prison tattoos. Joe Jonas of the Jonas Brothers says he sought therapy after poor album sales. If bombing requires therapy, Nicolas Cage should be in a straitjacket. Miss North Carolina has been stripped of her title due to past racist social media posts. She was immediately appointed Miss Alabama.
1: Welcome to Holly Weird.
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2: I don't think I'm out of line to be say that I have an opinion and that I feel that the Ace Frehley impersonator playing guitar now is an insult to fans. Paul reacted to me making a statement. Anything negative about Kiss, I mean, you know, you're not allowed to do that apparently, and decided

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0: Hey, good morning. It's your first day here. Welcome to the 94 Rock Team. I'm Mookie in the Morning. Here, have yourself a cup of coffee.
1: That's good.
0: Oh, you like it?
1: What is it?
0: It's radio station coffee.
1: Oh.
0: I always make a pot right before I leave. Then it just sits there all day.
1: I kind of like it.
0: The pot itself hasn't been cleaned since some of the songs we play were new.
1: Is that a hair in it?
0: Probably. We use an old microphone windscreen as a coffee filter.
1: The more you tell me, the more I seem to like it.
0: I know. And here's the best part. It's free.
1: Huh.
0: The company pays for it. That's why nobody complains. You can't beat free coffee. Hey, what do you say we go take these cups of coffee and watch the T-Man do his show through the window? He's like a monkey in a cage.

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2: I'm Jordan Rubio, and I'm from Omaha, Nebraska. I had gotten into a skateboarding accident, and after surgery that had failed, I was recommended to this hospital and Dr. Mike because I was told that this was a very rare type of injury. He harvested some bone from my knee and had applied it to my scaphoid bone. They brought me a long way from where I was at. Faith Health has been very attentive to me in my stay.
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4: Good morning. Nine times the bridesmaid, finally the bride. After finishing runner-up in the Class C Senior Legion State Championship nine times, including last year, Pender Post 55 finally got it done on their home field, no less. Pender jumped on four-time defending champion Malcolm early and continued pouring it on, finishing them off with a 12-0 run rule victory. The two teams played three times over the course of the tournament, with Pender securing victory twice. It's the first time a team other than Malcolm has won the state championship since 2021. Former Nebraska men's basketball player Rink Mast is among the 15 players on the Netherlands national preliminary roster. Mast, who last played for the senior national team in 2023, made the first cut from the original 24-man roster announced in July. The final 12-man roster will be announced closer to the qualifying window, as the Netherlands will travel to face Germany on August 27th before returning home to face Croatia on August 30th. The Nebraska football team kicked off their fall camp earlier this week, and the roster has a new outlook as the Huskers are revered as one of the more experienced teams throughout the country. And bringing some experience back is offensive coordinator Dana Holgerson, who is entering his third year in Lincoln. Holgerson was on the Huskers radio network earlier this week and spoke about what that experience means.
5: We're old and we're experienced. It makes it a little easier, you know. Plus, going into year three, I'm way more comfortable with where we're at right now, with what the offense is and what I want to get accomplished. And we have experienced guys. I mean, all three quarterbacks out there have game experience and at the Power Four level, and so it makes a lot of sense to them too, which makes it easier to get the information transferred. And so far so good, but it's day two. Tomorrow's pads, and so we got a long ways to go.
4: The Huskers will continue their fall tomorrow with Fan Day at the Hawks Championship Center in Lincoln tomorrow afternoon. You can find more of today's sports online at newschannelnebraska.com. 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
2: That was a very spontaneous song. It came together in the studio. Actually, while I was playing it, we still don't have the title for it, but we were just really ferociously jamming on it, and suddenly my amp caught fire in the studio. Almost burnt the studio down. So that's kind of the vibe of that song. So the way it comes.

Rocking the Big Red, 94 Rock, Mookie in the morning. Come on, Nebraska, we got to step it up here. Minnesota has a town that's now home to a 65-foot nutcracker. Why would anyone make a statue of my ex-wife?

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3: Coming up on another theme weekend, T-Man, strap on your bell bottoms and your mood ring. It's a class of 79 weekend kicking off tonight, and you can only save three of these 1979 rock classics. The rest are gone forever. Too many to mention here, but here's some highlights, and we put them all on Facebook. AC/DC, Highway to Hell, Pink Floyd, Another Brick in the Wall, Van Halen, Beautiful Girls, Queen, Crazy Little Thing Called Love, Boston, Don't Look Back, Pat Benatar, and Heartbreaker. Her very first hit, by the way, Bad Company, Rock and Roll Fantasy, and the number one song of 1979, the great one-hit wonder. Well, they kind of had like one and a half hits, but The Knack with My Sharona still sounds fresh as ever. You can only save three 1979 rock hits. Which ones you picking?
4: Super hard here. Super hard. Dire Straits, Sultan of Swing. I love that whole album, actually.
3: Oh, yeah. I bought that 45 when it came out, brand new, because that's still my all-time favorite guitar solo. Well, there are like three guitar solos in that song.
4: Yeah, it's great. I'll go with AC/DC, Highway to Hell. Always loved that one.
3: The last album with Bon Scott.
4: Yeah. Gets me thinking about football season for some reason.
3: Oh, yeah. Especially for my Vikings, this season will be another Highway to Hell.
4: Yeah. Ouch.
3: Yeah. Your Bears look like you're going to be doing pretty good.
4: Yeah, the Bears and the Broncos, I think, are going to be decent this year. The last one, God, this is so hard. I'm going to go country on this. Charlie Daniels, Devil Went Down to Georgia.
3: I have heard that there are a lot of classic rock stations that play that song. I'm like, should we play that? I always thought of it as a country song, but it gets a lot of classic rock play. I mean, it's a great tune. Don't get me wrong, but I'm wondering, and people can weigh in on that. Should we play Devil Went Down to Georgia? I'd play it if you want to hear it. That's what we do. We give the people what they want. I got to go with The Knack, My Sharona. That still sounds fresh as ever today, even though it's now been 47 years. I can't believe it. One of my favorite albums of all time, one of the best albums that year, from Breakfast in America, Supertramp, The Logical Song. Paul McCartney says it's one of his all-time favorite tunes. And because it reminds me of the movie The Warriors. Come on, play Warriors. Joe Walsh in the City.
4: Nice.
3: 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The rest are gone forever.
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8: Good morning. One group in Norfolk is helping new teachers gain their footing in the community. Northeast Nebraska Growing Together started the new teacher welcome mixer in 2022 thanks to a Norfolk Public Schools initiative to recruit young teachers. It has since expanded to include private schools and local colleges. Organizer Angie Stanger says when new teachers enter the community, it's important to give them support and make them feel welcome.
9: I just want them to feel supported and know that in a community that we know how important education is. We know, we're so glad that they're taking care of our kids and helping us educate our kids, but we want them to be a part of Norfolk.
8: The event was hosted by the Norfolk Chamber of Commerce, and local businesses provided a variety of items for attendees to take home. A Northeast Nebraska town is moving forward on e-bike and scooter regulations. The Columbus City Council is considering an ordinance to update city code for electric scooters, e-bikes, and other personal transportation devices. The measure passed its first reading unanimously. One proposal would ban riders from using those devices on streets with speed limits over 25 miles per hour. The discussion comes forward after safety concerns throughout the state, including a fatal e-scooter crash involving a child in Bennington last month. City leaders say the ordinance is intended to promote safer operation and clearer rules. 92 Nebraska cases of cyclospora have been linked to a nationwide outbreak under investigation, according to the Nebraska Department of Health and Human Services. State health officials said Nebraska has reported 218 confirmed cases this year, although not all are connected to the multi-state outbreak. Of those cases, 191 were acquired in the United States. The Center for Disease Control and Prevention, the U.S. Food and Drug Administration, and state health officials are investigating a possible link to a recalled iceberg lettuce. On July 17, Taylor Farms de Mexico recalled certain iceberg lettuce products sourced in central Mexico. The CDC advises consumers not to eat the recalled lettuce and to throw it away or return it to the place of purchase. You can find more of today's news online at newschannelnebraska.com. From the NCN Newsroom, I'm Brandon Shanahan.
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12: 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A Fabu Friday once we get through a few sprinkles and storms this morning. Sunny and 88 for the afternoon, low of 57 tonight, and it should be super for Saturday in Mimosa Fest. Partly sunny, 87 tomorrow. Right now, 73.
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1: Don't you ever, you can never get out of here. 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
2: Martha Stewart says she'll never get plastic surgery. She thinks it's tacky. Plus, it'll ruin her prison tattoos. Joe Jonas of the Jonas Brothers says he sought therapy after poor album sales. If bombing requires therapy, Nicolas Cage should be in a straitjacket. Miss North Carolina has been stripped of her title due to past racist social media posts. She was immediately appointed Miss Alabama.

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2: 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It took, I think it was about 4 years between the time that I had the verse and had the chorus and had them both together in one song the way I thought they ought to be. Never would have picked that song to be the, you know, first big Boston song or to be such a big hit of a single.

0: Hey, good morning. It's your first day here. Welcome to the 94 Rock Team. I'm Mookie in the Morning. Here, have yourself a cup of coffee.
1: That's good.
0: Oh, you like it?
1: What is it?
0: It's radio station coffee.
1: Oh.
0: I always make a pot right before I leave. Then it just sits there all day.
1: I kind of like it.
0: The pot itself hasn't been cleaned since some of the songs we play were new.
1: Is that a hair in it?
0: Probably. We use an old microphone windscreen as a coffee filter.
1: The more you tell me, the more I seem to like it.
0: I know. And here's the best part. It's free.
1: Huh.
0: The company pays for it. That's why nobody complains. You can't beat free coffee. Hey, what do you say we go take these cups of coffee and watch the T-Man do his show through the window? He's like a monkey in a cage.

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1: Good morning. Nine times the bridesmaid, finally the bride. After finishing runner-up in the Class C Senior Legion State Championship nine times, including last year, Pender Post 55 finally got it done on their home field, no less. Pender jumped on four-time defending champion Malcolm early and continued pouring it on, finishing them off with a 12-0 run rule victory. The two teams played three times over the course of the tournament, with Pender securing victory twice. It's the first time a team other than Malcolm has won the state championship since 2021. Former Nebraska men's basketball player Rink Mast is among the 15 players on the Netherlands national preliminary roster. Mast, who last played for the senior national team in 2023, made the first cut from the original 24-man roster announced in July. The final 12-man roster will be announced closer to the qualifying window, as the Netherlands will travel to face Germany on August 27th before returning home to face Croatia on August 30th. The Nebraska football team kicked off their fall camp earlier this week, and the roster has a new outlook as the Huskers are revered as one of the more experienced teams throughout the country. And bringing some experience back is offensive coordinator Daniel Holgerson, who is entering his third year in Lincoln. Holgerson was on the Huskers radio network earlier this week and spoke about what that experience means.
2: We're old and we're experienced. It makes it a little easier, you know. Plus, going into year three, I'm way more comfortable with where we're at right now, with what the offense is and what I wanted to get accomplished. And we have experienced guys. I mean, all three quarterbacks out there have game experience and at the Power Four level. And so it makes a lot of sense to them too, which makes it easier to get the information transferred. And, so far so good. But it's day two. Tomorrow's pads, and so we got a long ways to go.
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6: I'm pleased to be joined today on Faith Health Inside Look by Dr. David Kalaney with General Surgery. And today we're going to talk about the gallbladder, which is a small organ that could cause significant pain and digestive issues. So is there a maintenance regimen that you can get on for a healthy gallbladder?
7: So the studies show that if you maintain a low-fat diet, mm-hmm. or at least limit the amount of fat, that will decrease the chance that your gallbladder will form stones, and it will also decrease the rate, in most cases, of your gallbladder getting burnt out over your lifetime.
6: You know, like so many things, so much of it comes back to a proper diet and taking care of your body on a daily basis.
7: Absolutely. That's the most important thing, I think, when it comes to your health. What we put in our bodies have big effects on us.
6: Yeah. Well, thank you so much for being here today. We appreciate it.
7: Absolutely. Happy to be here.
6: Good. And that's Faith Health Inside Look.
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9: 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Should be a wonderful weekend, and it starts today with sunny skies this afternoon and a high of 88, low 57 tonight. Partly sunny and 87 for Mimosa Fest tomorrow. Partly cloudy, 94 Sunday. Dig it. 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
4: Destructive winds is just deadly.
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4: 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Sunny 88 this afternoon, low 57 tonight. And great day for Mimosa Fest, partly sunny, 87 for tomorrow. 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
2: I'm pleased to be joined today on Faith Health Inside Look by Dr. David Kalaney with General Surgery. And today we're going to talk about the gallbladder, which is a small organ that could cause significant pain and digestive issues. So is there a maintenance regimen that you can get on for a healthy gallbladder?
3: So the studies show that if you maintain a low-fat diet, or at least limit the amount of fat, that will decrease the chance that your gallbladder will form stones. And it will also decrease the rate, in most cases, of your gallbladder getting burnt out over your lifetime.
2: You know, like so many things, so much of it comes back to a proper diet and taking care of your body on a daily basis.
3: Absolutely. That's the most important thing, I think, when it comes to your health. What we put in our bodies have big effects on us.
2: Yeah. Well, thank you so much for being here today. We appreciate it.
3: Absolutely. Happy to be here.
2: Good. And that's Faith Health Inside Look.
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0: 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A Fabu Friday, sunny 88 this afternoon, low 57 tonight, and a super Saturday for Mimosa Fest, partly sunny and 87 tomorrow. 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
13: Good afternoon. One group in Norfolk is helping new teachers gain their footing in the community. Northeast Nebraska Growing Together started the new teacher welcome mixer in 2022 thanks to a Norfolk Public Schools initiative to recruit young teachers. It has since expanded to include private schools and local colleges. Organizer Angie Stanger says when new teachers enter the community, it's important to give them support and make them feel welcome.
14: I just want them to feel supported and know that in a community that we know how important education is. We know, so glad that they're taking care of our kids and helping us educate our kids, but we want them to be a part of Norfolk.
13: The event was hosted by the Norfolk Chamber of Commerce, and local businesses provided a variety of items for attendees to take home. As the summer season begins to wind down, AquaVenture Water Park is transitioning to its end-of-season operating schedule starting on Sunday, as it will be open from 11 a.m. until 7 p.m., closed Monday through Friday before opening back up through the weekend. You can find the full schedule with this story online at newschannelnebraska.com. A northeast Nebraska town is moving forward on e-bike and scooter regulations. The Columbus City Council is considering an ordinance to update city code for electric scooters, e-bikes, and other personal transportation devices. The measure passed its first reading unanimously. One proposal would ban riders from using those devices on streets with speed limits over 25 miles per hour. The discussion comes forward after safety concerns throughout the state, including a fatal e-scooter crash involving a child in Bennington last month. City leaders say the ordinance is intended to promote safer operation and clearer rules. You can find more of today's news online at newschannelnebraska.com. From the NCN Newsroom, I'm Brandon Shanahan.
15: Saluting those who left us in the 90s. Kurt Cobain, Freddie Mercury, Jerry Garcia, and Millie. Or was it Vanilli? The 90s at noon, 94 Rock.
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1: I'm pleased to be joined today on Faith Health Inside Look by Dr. David Kalaney with General Surgery. And today we're going to be talking about hernias. Common causes of, I have always heard, lifting too much.
2: Yes, indeed. So these weaknesses that we have throughout our lives, like I mentioned before, get weaker as we put more pressure on our abdominal cavities. So it's good to do things like workout, obviously, but people who have very laborious jobs or they're lifting frequently have a higher chance of these weaknesses becoming more pronounced. A second type of hernia is called an incisional hernia. 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
9: 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This afternoon, going to be hot and humid. Highs near 89. A little breezy at times. That warm summer feel out there. Tonight, quiet and mostly clear skies. Lows around 61. Your Mimosa Fest day forecast looks pretty workable. Just a slight chance of showers before noon. After that, should be mostly sunny. Highs near 90. Perfect Mimosa Fest drinking weather. Saturday night, small shower chance. And Sunday turns a little hotter, mostly sunny. Highs near 92. News and weather anytime online at 94rock.fm.
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2: I'm pleased to be joined today on Faith Health Inside Look by Dr. David Kalaney with General Surgery. And today we're going to talk about the gallbladder, which is a small organ that could cause significant pain and digestive issues. So is there a maintenance regimen that you can get on for a healthy gallbladder?
3: So the studies show that if you maintain a low-fat diet, mm-hmm. or at least limit the amount of fat, that will decrease the chance that your gallbladder will form stones. And it will also decrease the rate, in most cases, of your gallbladder getting burnt out over your lifetime.
2: You know, like so many things, so much of it comes back to a proper diet and taking care of your body on a daily basis.
3: Absolutely. That's the most important thing, I think, when it comes to your health. What we put in our bodies have big effects on us.
2: Yeah. Well, thank you so much for being here today. We appreciate it.
3: Absolutely. Happy to be here.
2: Good. And that's Faith Health Inside Look.
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8: 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Friday, Lauren Elena. Saturday, Rodney Atkins. 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Great fun! 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
11: 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Jerry's Sinclair on 13th Street has your road trip essentials. This afternoon, hot out there, warming up to 89, a little breezy at times. Tonight, clear and cooler, lows around 61. Tomorrow starts off with a slight chance of rain, mainly before noon. Then Mimosa Fest weather, perfect. Sunny skies, highs near 90. Back into the music with a Abe Electric 94 Rock Block.
12: Ladies and gentlemen, the 94 Rock Block you're about to hear is true. 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
1: 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And today, we're going to be talking about hernias. Common causes of, I have always heard, lifting too much.
2: Yes, indeed. 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
1: Well, thanks for imparting that to our audience. We appreciate it.
2: My pleasure.
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6: 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A little breezy out there at times. Tonight, mostly clear and cooler. Lows around 61. Your Mimosa Fest Day forecast. Slight chance of morning showers. Otherwise, mostly sunny. Highs near 90. Then for Sunday, sunny and hot, highs near 92. News and weather anytime online at 94rock.fm. 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

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And first of all, we're supposed to be dieting together. And second of all, I was going to eat that. 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
9: I'm pleased to be joined today on Faith Help Inside Look by Dr. David Kalaney with General Surgery. And today we're going to talk about the gallbladder, which is a small organ that could cause significant pain and digestive issues. So is there a maintenance regimen that you can get on for a healthy gallbladder?
10: So the studies show that if you maintain a low-fat diet, mm-hmm. or at least limit the amount of fat, that will decrease the chance that your gallbladder will form stones, and it will also decrease the rate, in most cases, of your gallbladder getting burnt out over your lifetime.
9: You know, like so many things, so much of it comes back to a proper diet and taking care of your body on a daily basis.
10: Absolutely. 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What we put in our bodies have big effects on us.
9: Yeah. Well, thank you so much for being here today. We appreciate it.
10: Absolutely. Happy to be here.
9: Good. And that's Faith Health Inside Look.
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9: 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Quiet and refreshing, kind of cool. Lows dipping down to 61, winds out of the north. Will just be kind of light. Tomorrow, Mimosa Fest Day, the forecast looks pretty dang workable. Slight chance of showers, mainly in the morning, but after that, should be mostly sunny, highs near 90. 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
0: 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Lows around 61. Saturday for Mimosa Fest. Slight chance of a morning shower. By noon, it'll be mostly sunny. Highs near 90. And a little breezy south wind, keeping everybody nice and cool. Sunday, the most sunny and hot day of the weekend. 92 for our highs and high heat index readings as well. 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

It's another Friday Fest with a live cut of Journey there on 94 Rock. Good afternoon. Thanks for tuning in. 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

0: Eddie Money wrapping up that 94 Rock Block that was brought to you this time around by Runza. 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
1: 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And today we're going to be talking about hernias. Common causes of, I have always heard, lifting too much.
2: Yes, indeed. 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
1: Well, thanks for imparting that to our audience. We appreciate it.
2: My pleasure.
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8: Good afternoon. One group in Norfolk is helping new teachers gain their footing in the community. Northeast Nebraska Growing Together started the new teacher welcome mixer in 2022 thanks to a Norfolk Public Schools initiative to recruit young teachers. 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Organizer Angie Stanger says, when new teachers enter the community, it's important to give them support and make them feel welcome.
9: I just want them to feel supported and know that in a community that we know how important education is. 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
8: The event was hosted by the Norfolk Chamber of Commerce, and local businesses provided a variety of items for attendees to take home. As the summer season begins to wind down, AquaVenture Water Park is transitioning to its end-of-season operating schedule starting on Sunday, as they'll be open from 11 a.m. until 7 p.m., closed Monday through Friday before opening back up through the weekend. You can find the full schedule with this story online at newschannelnebraska.com. A Northeast Nebraska town is moving forward on e-bike and scooter regulations. The Columbus City Council is considering an ordinance to update city code for electric scooters, e-bikes, and other personal transportation devices. The measure passed its first reading unanimously. One proposal would ban riders from using those devices on streets with speed limits over 25 miles per hour. The discussion comes forward after safety concerns throughout the state, including a fatal e-scooter crash involving a child in Bennington last month. City leaders say the ordinance is intended to promote safer operation and clearer rules. You can find more of today's news online at newschannelnebraska.com. From the NCN Newsroom, I'm Brandon Shanahan.
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9: 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Overnight lows to 61. Tomorrow, Mimosa Fest Day. Slight rain chance in the morning. Otherwise, mostly sunny, highs near 90 by the afternoon. News and weather anytime online at 94rock.fm.
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3: 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And today we're going to talk about the gallbladder, which is a small organ that could cause significant pain and digestive issues. So is there a maintenance regimen that you can get on for a healthy gallbladder?
4: So the studies show that if you maintain a low-fat diet, or at least limit the amount of fat, that will decrease the chance that your gallbladder will form stones, and it will also decrease the rate, in most cases, of your gallbladder getting burnt out over your lifetime.
3: You know, like so many things, so much of it comes back to a proper diet and taking care of your body on a daily basis.
4: Absolutely. That's the most important thing, I think, when it comes to your health. What we put in our bodies have big effects on us.
3: Yeah. Well, thank you so much for being here today. We appreciate it.
4: Absolutely. Happy to be here.
3: Good. And that's Faith Health Inside Look.
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1: Good evening. I'm Christopher Sullivan-Diaz. 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The Huskers will then host the Omaha Mavericks on Sunday, October 4th, my birthday. The Big Red will head to Kansas City for a game against the Kansas City Diamonds of the Professional Softball League on Saturday, October 10th, and you will follow that with a game against Kansas the same day. On ESPN, The Oak Show, about 40 minutes ago during a televised broadcast of the Pop Darts Championship, Colton, a young man, defeated Aaron, an older, albeit middle-aged man, in the semifinal one to move on to the final. In semifinal two, about 30 minutes ago, Rowan, a boy, defeated Cole, a maybe early to mid-30s age gentleman, in a blowout to face off against Colton in the final to possibly win $15,000 USD. Although these dreams would not be realized for Rowan, as Colton defeated Rowan for 15,000 whole U.S. dollars in the Pop Darts National Championship title. 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
2: Infield to the right as well. Heron to the line, her one ball pitch. Ava swings and drives this one to center. Johnson going back. It's good. It's good. Huskers win. Huskers win. Huskers win. Huskers win. 5-3 on the Cusack two-run home run.
3: 5:58 to go in the first half of play as Jamarcus Lawrence trots it into the front court, picked up by Cooper Campbell. Bounce pass, left corner, three ball. Sanford got another one. Five of them. Sanford exhorting the crowd, and they oblige, and the Huskers are up 11.
4: Keelan Smith, the motion man from left to right. Snap, quick screen near left, leaping catch from Hunter. Leaks, throw, breaks an ankle tackle. There he goes, Hunter, 40, 45, 30. Hunter, all the way. That just might be your dagger.
0: Now, here are your hosts, Jessica Cootey and Kyle Crooks, on the Huskers Radio Network.
5: Happy Friday, everybody. Welcome into full 2 hours of Sports Nightly here. It's been a minute since we've been on the air on a Friday. When was our last Friday show?
6: It had to have been in June, right? During baseball season?
5: It might have even been before that.
6: Or no, May.
5: May.
6: Yeah, well, baseball season ended in May, not June. So it would be late May.
5: But we're back on Friday nights because...
6: Can you believe they make us work on Fridays now?
5: Well,
6: incredible.
5: I know. It's going to be tough adjustment. But hey, at least we've got football to talk about.
6: We do.
5: Practice moving around a little bit. So practicing currently right now or just about finishing up. But tomorrow will be fan day. So if you need more information on that, Huskers.com has all the information on that. But we're going to be out there tomorrow, maybe have some fun. Maddie Mills has signed up to help me out.
6: He has.
5: Yes. So that should be fun. He seems like a guy that'll like the kind of project that we're doing with the little kids. You were out there with us last year.
6: I was.
5: It was fun. Those kids, they say the darndest things.
6: I was just following you around during fan day. I was a lost puppy at that point in time. I was just trying to figure things out. So it was good to see some of the fans, some that recognized my face from the press release at that point in time, and some of Sports Nightly and said
5: hello.
6: Did you
5: meet Mekhi Nelson's dad? I did. Yes.
6: Yeah, and I saw him again at the Rose Bowl, the UCLA trip, so it was good to see them. And then, of course, the Penn State trip. That's his home state. So, no, it's good to see everybody that listens throughout the year, because, you know, that's part of the reason why you're not nervous when you do this, because you don't really know who's on the other end of it, right? You're just talking into nothingness. But then when you go out and you see people at a fan day, people that you know listen to the radio, and you realize there's actually a lot of people on the other end of that microphone.
5: You realize it's not just
6: you talking to yourself.
5: Us kicking it in here with the interns, giving them a hard time every day.
6: Kind of feels that way, doesn't it?
5: But no, so it'll be fun. So we'll be out at Fan Day tomorrow. So if you're listening, come say hi. But we're excited to see the fans out there, and it should be fun. This is a fun group. I mean, that's what, you know, I was thinking about this, and I've had the privilege to cover a lot of teams that I've been close with, have good relationships with. And, you know, with football, it can be a little bit challenging just because it's very demanding. They probably get sick of me a little bit. But this group in particular, you have some guys that have been around, been a part of the program that I've interviewed when they were on signing day, right? And then now here they are maybe going into year three or four. And it's just when you, you know, because this is my sixth season. So now I'm starting to be where I've been with these guys that have been here basically their entire career. Yep. So then it just I just really enjoy this group. And when you get to be up close and personal with them at Fan Day, you'll get to see. But I mean, I know we got to win football games, but I just really just enjoy being around this group. And when you talk to them, you can tell too, they're just, they're really close. And a lot of them have said it's, you know, it's different than anywhere else they've ever been.
6: Yeah. It's a good culture. Just being out at practice, you see how much they like being around each other. Yeah. There's the smack talk that takes place on the field, but I think the good thing about this team specifically is once they walk off the field, there's an actual relationship there. It's not like a rival. It's a rivalry on the field when you're going ones against ones. But once you step off the field, you're all friends and you're all on the same team. And especially when it all gets going for real on September 5th, but guys that have been here for, you know, multiple coaching staffs that have seen some lean years and have slowly, you know, fans wanted to go faster, but I've seen the build, I've seen the culture, and you know, it's in a landscape now, right, where that's rare. That guys stick around for 3-4 years, even. Mm-hmm. Who would have thought four years sticking around? But you have a good core of those guys on this roster, and that's part of the culture that's been built. It's the reason guys stick around.
5: Well, so yesterday you had a chance to catch up with the offensive coordinator Dana Holgorsen after practice, and that video blew up, and, you know, it was a great interview. I, you know, afterwards, I even said that I was like, man, that was fantastic. And he gave us a lot of good insight. And, but it's not like Dana's shy when he's in the mic. He's been a head coach. He's done this a long time. So, and he's made available quite a bit throughout the season. We hear from him in the spring. So it's not like he, you know, holds back anything by any means, but I have my kind of, thoughts on why I think people viewed that conversation differently yesterday. But why do you think maybe people, read into that maybe more so than maybe in previous conversations we've had with Dana Holgorsen?
6: He was blunt in an off season that has not seen a whole lot of bluntness where, you know, we haven't seen a whole lot of Matt Rhule, right? And usually he's very blunt when he goes to the podium. There just hasn't been a whole lot of that. I guess it's been more of media speak, cliche speak. You know, there's some of that, right? Coach Rhule saying we didn't come here to Nebraska to go 7-6. And people can view that as blunt. I view that as no duh, right? That you come here to win national championships. You come here to succeed. There's an entire history of it. But I think why people latched on to the way Dana was talking is he was blunt, especially the way he talked about the tight ends. I don't think anybody expected maybe that to come out of his mouth. And that's, we had no idea. Like I had no idea that there was that there in June and July. And he offered that up. That's the head coach in him, that he's willing to say those things and that he's confident that that's not going to fracture a room. There's a reason he said that yesterday.
5: Yes,
6: he knows
5: absolutely. That's
6: going to get back to Luke and Carter because that's going to light a fire underneath him. He said, you know, they haven't been on the field as much. We've run different personnel groupings. That's a way of saying you better get your act together. Him saying in the microphone that I was disappointed with their June and July is a way to get their act together. So, you know, he will compliment guys. He complimented Calandry. He complimented I wanted to ask about the explosive nature of the wide receivers because explosive plays, it's what we all want to see a lot
5: that
6: more
5: explosive,
6: of.
5: Explosive has been the word I think we've heard as much as any throughout the course of the last few months.
6: Comes with the confidence in the wide receivers that they have in that room, the team speed that they have in that room, the ability of Anthony Calandry with his legs to be explosive.
5: And they want to create more explosive plays too, not just that they have explosive players, but I think that's a goal that they want to be more explosive and create more explosive plays.
6: Part of that is the personnel that you bring in. Kwasi Gilmer helps that, you know, maybe adds a different dynamic to what maybe a Dane Key gives you in that category. he was complimentary of the running backs, the depth in that room. That's a huge concern for Husker fans, even going back to January in the transfer portal, asking out loud, why didn't this staff add a running back in the transfer portal? It's because now they added Tyke Hayes, but that was after the Mekhi Nelson situation. Had that not happened, Tyke Hayes probably is not on the roster. But they have a comfort and a calm about what those guys do in that room. And I was at practice yesterday. They were doing 7-on-7 on one side and 9-on-7 on the other. And so 9 defenders, 7 offensive players. And E.J. Barthel was, man, he was about as loud as any position coach whenever his running backs made a play or if they didn't. You know, like he was in that drill, man. He is, when I said to Keel Shorts, I gave him the compliment as one of the better position coaches in the league. EJ's in that room, right? Because of what he did with Emmett Johnson. He's now an NFL player and he's a big reason for that. And if there's anybody or any position group that you have a confidence in because of their position coach, it's that running back room. And I think Dana echoes that.
5: I'll tell you something else that I thought. I think he's been very complimentary of pieces of Nebraska too. I mean, just since he's been here, you know, of the job, working with Coach Rule, all of that. But for, I think one of the first times you got a sense of excitement from him when he was talking about this group.
6: He's comfortable, right?
5: Yeah. And I just, you could tell he just really, really, is excited about what could be with the pieces now that are in place. And, you know, we talked about this a little bit, and I know in this day and age it's a little bit different, but he's at his offense. He's, you know, he's proven he's one of the best in the country at, you know, being an offensive play caller. But everywhere he's been, he's had the opportunity to kind of build his own and what fits what he likes to do and maybe what he is most comfortable with. And this is year 3 now that he has been able to get those pieces too that I think he knows that, hey, what I do best, I can work with these guys.
6: Well, centers around their best offensive line they've had here in quite some
5: absolutely,
6: time.
5: Absolutely, yeah.
6: And that's the nucleus of all of it. It centers around having the speed on the outside. But the biggest part of it is what we've talked about, the ability for your quarterback to be able to move around, play off schedule. That's when a lot of the explosive plays will come. And he said right off the bat when I said, what are your initial impressions of the offense? He stopped for a second and he said,
5: he laughed. He's like, we're old.
6: We're old.
5: And
6: we're much older. And that goes to a Janiron Bonner, right? Mm-hmm. That goes to some of those vets on the offensive line. That goes to an Isaiah Hunter, Ja'Cory Barney, Kwasi Gilmer, who's done it at this level at UCLA. And the running back room is young, but the rest of it is not. And that's what gives him a blanket of security, at least at this point. Now we're 3 days into training camp.
5: It's still early, but they've had time. That's the thing is, it's not like, oh, this is just day 2. That they've been on the field with these guys, with the OTAs, with being able to have more access to these players than really ever before. That they know, they have a little bit more, I think, of a better understanding of a pulse on what they could be than maybe in years past.
6: Yeah, the schedule, the offseason schedule is different. You have OTAs now, you have spring football. They had the, you know, the bowl game, of course, helps. You get those extra practices. You go all the way back to then when you don't have Calandria on campus yet, but from the defensive side of the ball, Orch has been around them for quite some time. So when I asked Coach Rule after practice 1 of how the guys are fitting in with the scheme, and he said, this ain't new anymore.
5: Yeah.
6: You know, you had the winter he was around, you had spring ball, you had OTAs, and now you have training camps. So they're moving around. They're not thinking. They're just playing. That's on both sides of the ball.
5: All right, well, one of the guys you mentioned, he was calling some guys out specifically. One of the names he brought up in his interview was Quinn Clark, which we chatted about last night. We saw him make an unbelievable play at practice yesterday, and it was in the video that they had posted on social media. But he's definitely going into this season with a lot more expectations, a lot more that he feels like he believes that he can do, a lot more confidence. So I had a chance to chat with him after practice 1.
7: This is a fall camp practice report presented by Akers. I'm Jessica Cootie here with the wide receiver Quinn Clark. Well, practice 1 in the books. How was it out here today?
8: Yeah, it was good to get back out here after all the summer, all the work. Just good to go get out here, good weather, show what we've been working on, and, you know, just be out here ready for the season.
7: A little bit cooler day for you guys. Didn't have to battle the heat today.
8: No, it felt good today. It's a blessing to have that weather on the first day, so it was nice.
7: Let's talk about you personally first. How did you feel going into this fall camp? How do you maybe feel different now that you've been around, been a part of this program?
8: Year three just feels good, you know, the experience and, you know, just taking everything I've learned to the next level is really my game plan for camping. You know, we're going to see how that goes.
5: What were some of the things after spring ball you're like, wait, these are the things I need to do over the summer to be ready to go for fall camp?
8: Yeah, just get stronger, you know, work on my speed. Just my measurables have gone up drastically, and I think that's going to be important when the season comes around.
5: And in terms of getting chemistry with quarterbacks, you've worked with TJ, but with Anthony Calandre, all that. What's the process of making sure that you're building that trust so that they know they can rely on you come game time?
8: Yeah. Me and Ant have a great connection. You know, I make a mistake, he holds me accountable. He makes a mistake, I hold him accountable. You know, we work every day just on simple catches and stuff. So just building that connection so in the season we could thrive.
5: When you go into year three and just being that you've continued to build on your role, what are some of the goals that you've set for yourself?
8: I mean, I just want to be the guy. I want to be the best receiver in the Big Ten, best receiver in the country, and that's really my goal until I graduate. So,
5: being that you guys have so many playmakers, how important is that to have multiple weapons that Anthony or quarterbacks can rely on?
8: Oh, we got some guys. We got everybody. We got all the guys that we need. So, you know, just being out there with those guys, the chemistry we have, we celebrate together, we make plays together, it's a good time.
5: In terms of just the team and going into this, I know things were switched around a little bit with the scheduling and some of the things that you guys did. How did that change things up for you guys to maybe feel differently as a group going into this fall camp?
8: I know Coach has talked about an emphasis on a little bit more sleep. And we've been moving practices around, which I think will be good because we're going to not have the same game at the same time every week. So I think it's good, and I think the team ready for anything.
5: What about, we're hearing a lot just about the workouts and grit seems to be a word. What were those like, and why were they so different this season?
8: I think we just took a different meaning to it. We really took it to heart, and it's been a base building block of this team for a while, but I think we've taken that to another level this year.
5: And when you talk about the OTAs and some of the work you guys were able to do leading up to this point, what were some of the major things you guys got accomplished that maybe were carried over here today?
8: I think, like, the chemistry piece. I think just getting that chemistry pre-camp, I think it's helped us. I mean, even today, it just helped us know where that ball needs to be or where we need to be at a certain time, so...
5: All right, and matching up with this defense, what are your early impressions just from spring, OTAs throughout the summer, and day one here today? What do you like about this defense and what they're putting together on the other side?
8: Yeah, them boys look good. They give us a look every day, and, you know, just during the OTAs and the spring, it's been a battle. It's a battle every day, and that's what I think is carrying this team in the right direction.
5: Dakil Shorts is a guy that obviously I know you guys love, trust a lot. What are some of the things now that you've been with him a few years that you just trust what he's telling you to do from day to day?
8: Yeah, he just, you give effort and you make plays, that's all he need. And, you know, he going to coach you, he going to make you the best player you can be. But it's really all about making plays and, you know, being the best player.
5: Besides football, what'd you do this summer? How'd you kind of unwind and relax?
8: We've been big on fishing. Me and Roman Mangini have been on our fishing grind. Just catching fish at the creek or the lake, just relax, and, you know, that's really what I've been on all summer. So,
5: you a catch and release guy?
8: Yeah, I'm a catch and release guy. We'll get a catfish every once in a while, cook it up, but just catch and release for the most part.
5: You've been a big guy that's been into fishing for a long time, though, right?
8: Yeah, Montana, the outdoors culture, that's exactly what it is.
5: That's awesome. And just overall as a group, how do you feel about the way that you guys were able to come together? And it just seems like a different focus for this group the years that I've been around.
8: Yeah, I think this is the tightest team we've had by far. And I think, you know, all the guys know what's expected. And, you know, we're just excited to get it done.
5: And when you talk about getting what you need to get done in fall camp, the day-to-day, how do you go about just one day at a time?
8: Just showing up every day with the mentality, just get one better, get better one rep at a time. And if we just keep doing that, we're going to trend in the right direction.
5: Great stuff. I appreciate your time.
8: Thank you.
5: Again, this is Quinn Clark for an Acres Practice Report. Great stuff there. Always enjoy chatting with him. He's just such a nice human being. We say that a lot, but I mean, he is one of those guys when I was talking about earlier about the group that I interview them on signing day. Now they've been here. This is year three. You just kind of get more of a familiarity with these guys, but you were talking about him. You have been talking about him for a while as much as maybe other people have not. I'll give you props because you called it out in the bowl practices and then throughout spring that you feel like this could be a much bigger year, maybe a breakout season for Quinn Clark.
6: Yeah, and, you know, Damon's been on him for a while. He helped recruit
5: him.
6: He got the tape to Coach Rule and, you know, got him to camps and got him on the radar of Nebraska. So DB's right up there about one of those guys that helped get Quinn Clark here. I just look at his frame. Look at the way that he's built for this league. You have to be able to win. And at times, I think that's been a struggle for Husky, at least last year, winning the 50-50 balls, going up and just beating a DB one-on-one. Your talent, my talent is better than your talent. Quinn Clark's talent, he can be elite. Goes into this year as probably the number four. But would you be shocked if he's two or three in terms of receptions when it's all said and done? Probably not. He's got some work to do, but I wouldn't be shocked.
5: I also wouldn't be surprised if he maybe leads the team in maybe those wow plays.
6: Yeah. Like, we saw one yesterday.
5: Yeah. At the spring game, remember he had that one-handed catch?
6: Shoulder.
5: In the end zone. I was standing right there in that corner, and those defensive backs were going, the ones that weren't playing were going crazy just because it's like, what do you do about that?
6: Poor Jeremiah Charles. He had the coverage on that
5: one. Yeah. But, you know, it's like, what do you do? You know, and that's what those guys were saying on the defensive side of the ball. It's like, at some point, you just got to tip your cap to a good play, and I think Quinn Clark is capable of those, and especially just with, he's just a mismatch problem.
6: Yeah, I mean, we said yesterday the catch he made, there was great coverage.
5: Yeah.
6: One, it's a good pass, but it was a great catch. You have to go up and to be able to win those, especially in the red zone. We know how much Dylan liked to throw those back shoulder fades, and again, we saw one in the spring, but those high fades in the back corner of the end zone, this is your guy when you have third and goal at the five and you want to lob it up in the back corner.
5: All right, got to get to a break here on Sports Nightly. Coming up next, we're going to continue our newcomers series. 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
5: 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Welcome back to Sports Nightly with Kyle Crooks. I'm Jessica Cootie. Going to switch gears a little bit, talk some Nebraska women's basketball. We've been bringing you a series of newcomer conversations throughout the summer, and we are now to our final newcomer conversation with Nebraska women's basketball. The trio of freshmen we've been talking about for a year now, because they started committing this time a year ago, and a little over a year ago. And so the third conversation is the best recruit in program history, arguably the first ever McDonald's All-American, Ashlyn Copel. She was actually the first girl ever to become a Gatorade All-American in South Dakota history. So, I mean, the list goes on and on. We it seemed like every week we were saying something about she won, right? I mean, we were getting an email from Jeff Grish every single week.
6: And with all those accolades, she's going to play right away. So that's why this interview's that, you know, the interview is important, because you're going to get to know a player that you are going to see a lot, potentially in the starting five.
5: All right. Without further ado, here is my conversation with Ashlyn Copel. We've been talking a lot about your arrival since you've committed, but welcome. How is it going? How is Lincoln treating you so far?
18: Yes, thank you. I've loved it being here, and just the new challenges, and just getting down here and finally being able to just like work with the team and do workouts. Like, I've been waiting for this since I made the commitment here, so it's been fun just to actually be down here now.
5: I remember you came here, you were actually touring the studio. There was nothing in here when you came here on your visit. Your parents were here. You were highly recruited again, a lot of schools coming after you. Take us through your decision and why this felt like home for you.
18: Yeah, a big thing to me throughout the recruiting process was like the relationships that I was building. And I feel like the whole staff here, I just had a really good relationship with each and every coach, and I just have a lot of trust in like all the coaches and what they're doing for this program. So I'm super excited for what's ahead.
5: How has it been getting on the court for the first time with this group and with this coaching staff?
18: Yeah, it's been really good. Like I said, something I've been waiting to do for a really long time. So yeah, I've just loved all of it, and I've been soaking it all in, learning a lot of new things. So it's been cool. Yeah.
5: I've been chatting with a lot of the newcomers, and I feel like, again, with this program, the way that they bond and the things that they do on the court, off the court, like a lot of teams say they're close and the chemistry is there, but I feel like with this program, it's really different. How has that been, just kind of getting to know them on a different level, even beyond just being a teammate?
18: Yeah, coming in as a new person on this team, like, you can definitely just see like the culture this team has and how strong it is and how close they all are. And like getting to experience that now firsthand, and like, I'm already close with so many of the girls and have just built those relationships already, and they just make it so easy to do those type of things. So yeah, I love it here, and I'm super excited.
5: So mentioned it, I mean, you were talking about, I feel like every other day we were getting an email about an award that you won, an accolade that you got throughout your senior season. But where did basketball start for you? How did it become such a big part of your life?
18: Yeah, my parents are both coaches at my high school in Wagner. So growing up, me and my sister were water girls on the team and kind of just would like run around at practice, play against each other. And that's kind of like where my love for the game started, getting to watch all the older girls compete and like looking up to those high school girls and wanting to be like them someday. So I feel like that's kind of what made me start to love the game.
5: And then what about the desire to become great, not just, you know, good, and but to become one of the best in the country? Where did that kind of desire come from for you?
18: Yeah, I just come from a really competitive family. So I feel like it was kind of just instilled in me from day one, my competitiveness, and I just want to be as good as I can. And yeah, so I work hard for that every day, and I think that hard work is showing, so that's super cool to see.
5: Was it overwhelming at all when you started kind of getting the looks and people being interested in you? Was that process at all overwhelming, or how did you approach it?
18: Yeah, the recruiting process was very long, I would say. Like, mm-hmm. I really liked it at first, getting to, like, know all the coaches and talking with them. And then kind of when I became a junior and they could reach out and, like, call me, I feel like it kind of became a little overwhelming and just, like, a really long process. And I started to kind of get, like, drained, I would say. And then once I narrowed it down, like, it got a lot better. And I got my top five. And then, yeah, it was just really relieving when I made, like, my decision that mm-hmm. I knew where I was going and, like, where home would be. So that was just a really relieving decision, yeah.
5: You got to go to the Pentagon this year. This fan base loves the Pentagon. These basketball teams love the Pentagon. What was it like for you to get to experience that?
18: Yeah, that was really cool just to see, like, they go back there and play there. Yeah, that's a game I'm definitely really excited for, just to be back in the home state. So, yeah, that was a cool game to see.
5: You have, again, as I mentioned, so many things that you were able to accomplish playing in South Dakota. What was your favorite, maybe, award, accolade that you were able to accumulate over the last couple of years?
18: I would say probably becoming, like, a McDonald's All-American. Mm-hmm. Like, I had that written on my goal sheet when I was younger, so to be able to check that one off, I feel like that one was huge and something I've worked hard for a while.
5: The first girl in South Dakota, right, to become a McDonald's All-American, the first Husker women's basketball player to become a McDonald's All-American. How rewarding was that? Because that was something you were working for.
18: Yeah, I'm honored. Like, that's a really cool experience and a good feeling, but I, like, just need to try not to be satisfied, like, knowing I haven't quite made it yet. So just keep, like, putting in the time.
5: One thing also that you accomplished that was pretty cool, what, 6th straight high jump title? How was it being on the track? What kind of, I guess, did that, how did that help you become the athlete that you are today?
18: Yeah, track was, like, kind of more like the chill sport for me. Like, kind of just went out there and, like, had fun. But yeah, it helped a lot, like, with the jumping and stuff and, like, the different type of things that we did in practice to help, like, our jumping and that type of stuff, I feel like has helped me on the court. But then also just, like, the mental part of the game, I feel like track is, like, it's just yourself. You don't really have teammates in track. So, like, keeping your mental space right, I feel like that was really helpful for me, like, to be able to just move on from the next jump. Or, like, all the pressure that, I feel like each year came with more pressure after winning it. So I feel like that was really good for me, too, just, like, fight through that. And the people around me helped me so much with all of that stuff, too.
5: And the first South Dakotan to ever, South Dakotan, that's what you say, right?
18: South Dakotan.
5: To win 6 straight championships in the same field event. Is that right, too? How did that feel? Didn't you say that was the most nervous you've ever been?
18: Yeah, I was so nervous for that. Just knowing, like, what was on the line. But yeah, that was really cool. I actually didn't know that until after I won it. They told me, like, that was the first time it's ever happened. But yeah, that's just really cool. And like I said earlier, like, I couldn't do it without the people around me, like my coach, who helped me through all that, and then just, like, my family always being there for me.
5: Another cool thing that you did, I mean, again, because you were able to accomplish so much, is you're the scoring champion of your high school, and the person's record that you broke was your aunt's, right?
18: Yes.
5: Was that something you set out to do as well?
18: I guess that wasn't, like, really one of my goals, but it was cool when it happened, like, and my aunt texted me after that game just how proud she was and, like, that record's staying in the family, so yeah, that was really cool to do, but definitely, like, wasn't one of my goals on my list.
5: Did you know it was hers that you were getting close to breaking?
18: I did know it was hers. I didn't know how close I was, though, honestly. Like, my parents are the coaches there, and they kind of keep that stuff, like, quiet until it actually happens. Like, people aren't going after the wrong things, you know, but
5: you know, there's lots of coaches' kids now on this team. I was talking to Maddie about it, obviously Kennedy now with Coach Williams being her coach. How was that for you personally growing up with your parents being coaches?
18: Yeah, I loved it. There was times where we would, like, butt heads and stuff, but I feel like overall, like, it was really good for me and my parents. Like, it built our relationship and helped us to become so much closer. And then it was also good for me because, like, I feel like as a coach's kid, your parents are always just like so much harder on you. Mm-hmm. And yeah, I thank my parents so much for that because I don't think I'd be here without them doing those type of things. So it was a lot of it was like a lot of memories and fun experiences.
5: How have you managed a lot of eyeballs on you now throughout this process, being that you have become one of the top recruits in the nation and, you know, all these things and all these people with all these expectations of you? How have you found what works for you to be able to maybe manage all of that?
18: Yeah, that's a good question. I think I'm kind of someone who's like always just kind of been grounded. Like, I don't really get too high or too low. So just like staying steady through everything and not like worrying about the people around me has been huge for me. And yeah, my parents have kind of like instilled that in me, like just to not like get drawn into those things. Yeah, so
5: that's good. How, what did they think when you said, hey, I think Nebraska's gonna be the spot for me?
18: Yeah, they both loved it here. They were super excited for me. We had a talk with my AAU coach like when I was here on my official visit before I ended up making my decision, and yeah, they were just both really happy for me knowing like I'd found where my home was. So
5: what did you think of Husker Nation? You got to experience it, right, a couple different times. What did you think of the fan base?
18: Yeah, I've been down here a lot of times actually, and yeah, the fan base is just crazy. Like, they say no place like Nebraska, but like when you come here you really do see that. Mm-hmm. And how supportive like all the fans are for all the sports. So I'm super excited to be a part of that now.
5: How do you feel like you fit in so far? I mean, I know there's expectations and to you to be able to come right in and play, but now that you've been on the court a few times, how do you feel like you fit with the system and with the team?
18: Oh, yeah. I feel like really good about things. I'm super excited to see like what this team can do. I feel like there's still a long ways to go before season and we have a lot of time left, but yeah, I'm excited to just get out there and keep working.
5: You've obviously had, you know, steps along the way, AAU, high school, but now that this is a new chapter, what are the goals and challenges that you present yourself going into this one?
18: Yeah, I think like the same goals as always, just win games. Mm-hmm. I think that's like the biggest thing, and that's always been like something I strive for as a competitor, just to win games and do whatever I can that the team needs, so.
5: Because it's not about, I mean, you obviously have racked up so many numbers, but I think that's one thing they've talked about you. It's not about that for you, even though that's what comes along with it. It's more about winning, right?
18: Yeah.
5: How does that winning mindset carry over? I mean, because you've done it your whole life, you've won, but how does that carry over now into college? How do you hope to bring that to this team?
18: Yeah, like I said, like just doing whatever the team needs me to do and being able to, like, do different things for the teams, maybe things I wasn't used to doing at my high school or not having to do as much. Also, like, I'm surrounded by a lot of good people here and a lot of good players, so it'll be fun to get out there and play.
5: All right, I got some fun questions for you here to close this out. Who was your favorite athlete growing up?
18: Steph Curry.
5: Love it. Why him?
18: I just liked like how well he could shoot the ball, and he was just always like a really fun player to watch. So growing up, like, I just love Steph Curry. Yeah.
5: Okay. A reason behind your number? Is there a reason there?
18: Yeah. Kira Duffy, she played at USD, and like my aunt Mandy played at USD. So she always used to take me and my siblings to games down there, and I just loved like watching her play and how she played. So then my seventh grade year, I ended up choosing 24, and then I just stuck with that.
5: Does she know that?
18: Yeah, she does know that.
5: That's really cool.
18: Yeah.
5: What's your favorite flavor of ice cream?
18: Cookie dough.
5: Do you have a nickname?
18: Ash. People just call me Ash, yeah.
5: What's your favorite basketball stat?
18: I would say maybe like blocks.
5: Uh-huh. It's a pretty big momentum changer,
18: yeah.
5: Right?
18: Yeah.
5: What sport would you play or compete?

0: Push that.
1: Really cool. What's your biggest motivator? Like, what motivates you?
2: I think I'm just, like, internally motivated. Like, I guess I don't really, like, need something to motivate me. I just want to be good at whatever I do. So I think that's, like, my biggest motivator.
1: What is your major?
2: Business.
1: Business. 4.0 GPA in high school, too, right?
2: Yes, I'm going to try and keep that. College is a little harder, but...
1: I was going to ask you, how important are the academics to you going into this?
2: Yeah, I mean, they're important. Like, I want to keep that 4.0, but... If I'm being honest, I'm not, like, a big school person. Like, I don't really like it, but
1: it just
2: I'm
1: going
2: to try and keep the good grades, yeah.
1: Comes naturally to you. All right, what is the best thing about Lincoln so far?
2: I think my favorite part since being here is just, like, meeting the people, getting to hang out with, like, the team. And, like, I feel like when you go on visits, like, everyone puts their best foot forward and, like, shows you all the good things. And since I've been here, like, it's still been all the good things, like, it's not like it was, like, faked when I was going through the recruiting process. So I think that's, like, my favorite part is, like, how genuine everyone is here.
1: Love to hear that. Well, great chatting with you. And, again, great to have you here finally. It feels like it's been forever, but finally great to have you here in on campus. And I can't wait to see you on the court.
2: Thank you.
3: Again, the freshman Ashlyn Koppel of Nebraska women's basketball, again, one of the members of the trio of the freshmen that are going to play a lot that we heard Amy Williams when she came in a couple weeks ago. And, you know, they knew that this group was special, this trio. But I asked her, I said, was there anything even more surprising? And she said, you know, just how quickly we're able to move on. Like they are so much further ahead because of, you know, the cerebral part of things, how smart they are. But I mean, look, when you have these high talented players, these high caliber players that have come from really great programs that probably already know a lot of the things that you're trying to install that maybe take some freshmen a little bit longer to catch on to, but they've been able to move along. And and players that are not just offensive, that they've been seeing really good things out of the defensive end too, which is also not normal for freshmen.
4: Yeah, you just think she'll probably couple with, you know, you have obviously Hargrove. You could play her at the three. Hargrove potentially could play the five, Potts play the four, right? How good is that front court? Koppel, Hargrove, and Potts, that combination, that trio with Prince and whoever you slot in as that other guard.
3: They've got some depth, and that's what Amy Williams likes to do. She likes to play a lot of different players, especially in the early goings. But, I'm telling you, buy stock right now in Nebraska women's basketball, and their season tickets, they've got some ticket sales that are going to be starting here in the next couple of weeks. But I'm telling you, this is a group, and you're a good friends with Julian Acibe, and you were chatting with him the other day. He was up here in the offices, and I mean, look, they're excited about this group, and they have a reason to be.
4: Yeah, and just the, you know, they're going to have some learning curves. They have a tough preseason. They have the trip to the Pentagon. They'll play Texas A&M in the preseason, so they'll be tested heading into Big Ten play. I have to go and see if you were to compare and contrast the Big Ten from last year to this. Maybe that's a homework assignment we can do as the season gets closer. But there'll be some bumps in the road because there are all three of those freshmen. They're going to find a way to be legit contributors. Like, they're not going to sit and wait at all, especially with 5-for-5 now. I mean, they're going to play.
3: They're deep, but also got to stay healthy. They got to keep those pieces healthy, for sure. No matter how long you've been in Nebraska, you're a part of the team, and Blue Cross and Blue Shield of Nebraska is right there with you. We're here to help you stay healthy and strong so you can focus on what matters most, putting in the work and getting better every day. All right, got to get to a break. More of the show coming up after this.
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6: 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Welcome back. Just a couple quick short segments for us to close out hour number one, but we got some emails. It sounds like we're going to hear quite a bit from Husker Volleyball next week, between getting some player interviews, some availability, and then John Baylor going to be here, and I'm going to try to schedule the dig. So as we've said all week, but next week is basically pre-game week, because yes, we've got the red-white scrimmage on
7: the 16th, right? On Sunday. So all week leading up, that'll be good to get the primer with JB to get his thoughts. It's just always good to have his energy, because yes, I suck the energy out of the room and then he brings it in, saying we got to hammer the grammar, baby.
6: Hammer the grammar, which you better tell him you need another one of those. But yeah, no, broke. he's obviously always a delight. So we're excited to have him in studio, get him here on Tuesday, and then he'll start doing Danny's coaches shows coming up the week of the first match. So before they head down to Spikes Under the Lights, we've got the format for that. It's going to be a little bit crazy. So stay tuned for that. But we also got those TV channels as well, which yes, as expected on some big time programs.
7: TNT, True TV, HBO Max. I don't know. That's some serious money. If you have HBO Max, you know, that's like usually the bare bones. You have a Netflix, maybe a Peacock. But if you have HBO Max, you're probably rolling in it. But luckily it will be TNT and True TV. You'll be able to watch it.
6: All right, got to get to a break. We're back to wrap up hour number one next.
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6: Ivy, where there is a helpful smile in every aisle. Ivy proudly supports the Huskers. Welcome back. Final few minutes left here of hour number one of Sports Nightly. So I did not do my job last night. We did not announce the winner of our final Sharpie Award, which luckily we had a Friday night show that we can do tonight. And not surprising, as we said going into it, felt like it would be a runaway, and it was, is the best win, the Sharpie for the best win. And the four nominees were men's basketball against Vanderbilt in the NCAA tournament, softball with a walk-off win over Arkansas in the Women's College World Series, volleyball with the five-set win over Kentucky, the reverse sweep. That one was epic at the beginning of the season last year. And then baseball at Auburn, the win in 10 innings. And it's men's basketball. Once again, they have won every single Sharpie Award. I saw somebody asked on the post, have they won every award? Yes, they certainly have. And it honestly, except for one, hasn't even been close.
7: No, this one was tough for me because I was a part of the one that came in dead last at 3.5%. I'm surprised that softball came in third. Now, I'm not surprised about the 85% for basketball, but softball lost to volleyball. It's a regular season match to a World Series game.
6: All right. Without further ado, let's play it back. The winner of the best win, men's basketball against Vanderbilt.
13: And the winner for best Husker win is men's basketball NCAA tournament versus Vanderbilt.
14: Okereke will throw it in. Handed the ball. Gets it in. 2 seconds. Half court shot on the way. Oh my God. It's no good. Oh my God. In and out at the buzzer. The basket to the Sweet 16. It is a miracle finish for Nebraska. And it was destined to happen. It was destined to happen. Nebraska's going to the Sweet 16.
6: There you have it. Congratulations once again, Kim Pavelka, Jeff Smith, and Nebraska men's basketball. Winners of all four categories of the Sharpie Awards, the first annual Sharpie Awards. Your trophy is in the mail.
7: Trophy.
6: We'll get it to you somehow, some way. All right, hour number one of the books, hour two up next here on Sports Nightly.

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